0: And now,
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11: Wow!
1: Covino and Rich.
12: Hey! Hope you had a great weekend.
13: Are you going to do the Jalen Brunson toast?
14: Is he an F. Wimby?
13: Oh, I was like, he has his own toast now?
14: Yeah, man, you win a championship.
13: He's signing endorsements.
14: Yeah, unlike Mendoza, he's open to endorsements, right?
12: Wow. Congratulations. Man. A big toast to the champions, the New York Knicks. Again, everyone who won UFC Freedom 250. The event was spectacular. Exceeded my expectations. Like I said, from the flyover to the live music, it was sort of majestic. Some lowbrow moments, but don't let that ruin the fun and the party. Of course, Team USA and the World Cup. Big weekend, man. Hope you enjoyed it.
14: Is our pal, Zach Brown, who we interviewed at last year's MLB All-Star Game, is he the cool go-to for a national anthem?
12: He did a great job.
14: Did UFC, the 250 celebration, and he did last year's MLB All-Star Game. So, Zach Brown getting some big spot national anthems.
12: And speaking of big weekends, congrats again to the Hurricanes. Sorry, Vegas fans. We're Covino and Rich, broadcasting live from the Fox Sports Radio studio. 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You know what I was thinking of? Did you see that clip of, hold on, let me get through this and then I'll ask you.
14: Okay.
12: From living room to lawn with the Home Depot.
14: The Depot!
12: And take the fast free delivery assist. 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
14: Know what I picked up at the depot, by the way? On the side of my house, I got like gophers or moles. I feel like it's a Caddyshack in the early 80s. There's holes.
12: Do you have a license to kill gophers?
14: There's holes like by the side of my house. And yo, thank God if this hit my front lawn, my OCD would be going insane. But luckily it's like just the side of my house, but these gophers, there ends up being piles of dirt. And I'm like, how do they make these big piles of dirt? And I got these sonar things that are supposed to scare them away. Like, they're supposed to boop. Like, they make these sounds that apparently bother them. I don't think it's working. So if anyone has solutions, at Rich Davis.
15: Covino needs one of those in his car's engine.
12: Yes. Yes. Yeah. They found rodents in my car.
14: Rodents stuck to Covino's engine.
12: I was going to say, speaking of that.
16: Why not try dynamite?
14: You know what? I might. My wife's like, if you poison them, just don't tell me.
12: Speaking of Build It Like Beckham, right?
14: Yeah.
12: I saw Tom Cruise and David Beckham and Posh Spice all hobnobbing over the weekend at some event, probably some sort of soccer event. I'm not sure what it was.
17: At Los Angeles Stadium.
12: Was it? Yeah. But the weird clip was, obviously they're all friends. I get it. But I'm also friends with Rich and his wife. I would never take his wife's hand and kiss it like Tom Cruise kissed Posh Spice's hand. Did you see that? I just thought it was odd.
14: Well, you're weird around people's spouses.
12: Yeah, but
14: stuff.
12: If you started kissing my girlfriend's hand, I would think you're a little weird. I don't know, but I guess when you're Tom Cruise, you can do whatever
14: but
12: the heck
14: did
12: you
14: he
12: want.
14: Do it in a funny way?
12: Like Adam Sandler
14: biting someone's hand? Like,
12: no, like, I love you. Like, they were holding hands and he sort of grabbed it and kissed. Look, whatever. Just a weird observation. Anyway, I'm Covino. That is Rich. Danny G is here. And Danny G's got some cool show news. What up, Danny G?
15: Yeah, so a whole new city and area in our country is listening to Covino and Rich right now, hearing all the shenanigans, saying, who are these guys and what is this show? Fox Sports Radio, 670 AM and 98.5 FM KPUA in Hilo, Hawaii.
12: Hell
15: welcome in to
14: Damn.
15: Covino and Rich,
14: a new
15: affiliate. And we got to shout out their president and general manager, Chris Leonard. And you guys, Hilo, I'm going to put you on the spot. Which of the islands is that on?
12: I don't know, but I'm throwing shots.
14: Right, can I guess?
15: It's a big affiliate.
14: The Big Island. And you know what?
12: Love Island?
14: No. Can I tell you? Shout out to the Big Island. Makes me wonder, should we do a broadcast there? Because, Danny, I've been to Hawaii,
12: dude.
14: Right?
12: Hell yeah.
14: I've been to Honolulu.
15: Yep.
14: I've been to Maui.
13: Don't they call you the Big Buffoona?
14: They call me the Big Buffoona in Kauai because I've been there. Never been to the Big Island.
13: Dude. Hey, dude, they may call Rich the Big Buffoona because he is, but do you know I get, I think they call it Kamaina. I don't know how to pronounce it. Forgive me. Kamaina, which is local, like you get the local discount because they think I'm Hawaiian and I'm proud to be. Let's go. Shakas, bro.
15: Yeah, Hilo's on the eastern side of the Big Island. Very beautiful area.
13: Well, awesome. We're very happy to hear the news, man. And we'll gladly come and do a live broadcast.
14: Do you want to do the show for a week from Hawaii?
13: Yes.
14: That sounds terrible.
13: Yeah. In a heartbeat. Let's make it happen.
14: That sounds like a terrible business trip. I don't know what.
13: But that sounds great. Now, we're going to play Big Poppy Trivia and give away prizes. And if you're in Hawaii, by all means, give us a call, 877-99-ON-FOX, 877-99-ON-FOX. Shout out to all the affiliates and especially the new ones, Covino and Rich. I'm not Hawaiian, but I look Hawaiian. Rich Davis, Danny G, Sam, and Perfett, we're all hanging out. Now, we said we're going to talk about something called Lay Off the Rod, and we're going to. But real quick, since World Cup is all the rage, there's a lot of visitors here in the States appreciating some of the things that we do that we take for granted, like free refills. And we talked about this in depth. We talked about all the fun things that people are experiencing on our bonus pod. So I want you to check it out, especially if you're new to the show. It's called Overpromised. It's on our YouTube page, at Covino and Rich FSR. Overpromised is our bonus show. And it's basically things we overpromise and never get to. So we talk about all the World Cup fun that visitors are having. And
14: they're discovering Popeye's chicken.
13: Yeah, exactly. Things like that.
14: They're fascinated with Waffle House.
13: So please check it out. Overpromised episode 143. Now, lay off the rod. What does that mean?
14: Well, for the Hawaii affiliate, it's a lay on the rod.
13: Lay off the rod. Get this. This is kind of a funny story.
14: Yeah.
13: This is out of the New York Post, but it's sort of an international controversy. Speaking of the World Cup.
14: Controversy.
13: Rod Stewart.
14: Who everyone's parents love.
13: Who might be the number one. He might be the number one Rod. I don't know. That's a question.
14: Roddy.
13: Roddy Piper.
14: Ooh, that's it. That might be.
13: No, Rod Stewart is way bigger than all
14: Rod that. Stewart.
15: Rod Tidwell.
14: Rod Tidwell. Rod Roddy. Rowdy Roddy Piper.
13: Rod Roddy's a great one, but.
14: Come on down.
13: He's no Rod Stewart, dude. Rod Stewart's internationally known. So, Rod Stewart, every dad's favorite singer.
15: Rod Carew.
14: Oh, yeah. Hall of Famer. Rod Carew. He converted.
13: Yeah, Rod Carew. That's a good one.
14: Rod.
13: Rod Stewart is facing backlash after being spotted at the World Cup just hours after canceling a concert due to illness.
15: In California.
13: All right, now.
15: Oops.
13: Outrage. Began
14: Who's
13: as they
14: outrage,
13: saw
14: a bunch
13: him.
14: Of boomers.
13: You know how they grab you.
14: I wanted
13: headlines.
14: To see Rod Stewart.
15: Yeah, you wouldn't like that if you had tickets to a sold out concert.
13: Well, hold on. Let me look this up real quick. How old is Rod Stewart?
14: Which is 80s.
15: 107.
14: My guess is, well, he thinks he's forever young. He is 82.
13: Close. 1945. He's 81 years old.
14: He still has
13: that Tina Turner hairdo. So.
14: Does he ask for the Tina Turner when he gets his haircut?
13: I think he asks for the...
14: He points to the guy in the magazine from the 80s, like the 80s
13: he
14: magazine.
13: He asks for the Simon Le Bon. I don't know what he asks for.
0: Give me the Sir Rod from 1985.
13: Yeah, he's like, give me the Sir Rod, please.
14: And Johnny Resnick of the Goo Goo Dolls asks for that same haircut.
13: Outrage begins as Rod is seen, get this, drinking.
0: I saw this
13: at
0: story.
13: Scotland's game. It's the Scotland game.
15: Yeah.
13: After canceling his California show 40 minutes before it was set to begin.
15: We were just talking about that game last hour.
13: Yeah. So, like Danny G already pointed out, if you had tickets to see that, you're going to be annoyed, right? But when you really think about it and put it in perspective, does it take the same amount of energy for an 81-year-old to sit there and watch a game? And you know the guy played like professional soccer, at least semi-pro. He was a big soccer player. I remember in his early days, he would kick soccer balls into the crowd.
14: People don't know. Covino had a Rod Stewart soccer jersey.
13: Look up the footage. He'd have oceans of fans, right? He'd be out there kicking soccer balls to his fans. The dude was into his soccer from day one.
14: So
13: here's a passionate soccer fan. You think it's the same thing sitting there watching a game as it is performing at his level?
15: But he announced that he was sick, though.
13: You could still be sick and not be willing to perform.
14: Yeah, it's optics.
13: That's the way I'm looking at it.
14: I agree. I think that if you're 81 years old, to get on stage and belt out songs and move around the stage for hours takes a lot of effort. No, it takes little effort. sitting and watching a game, but it's optics, right? Like, I remember, yeah, I always go back to the...
13: He doesn't look good, but he's also 81. You know, that's why we say lay off the rock.
14: We go back to the same stories, but they're always the same best examples of optics where, you know, the Giants lose a big playoff game. You know what comes up? A picture of them all partying on a boat, right? Yoenis Cespedes on the Mets. He's on the IL in the 2000s, in the 2010s, and I remember he's on the IL, but... He posts pictures of him golfing.
13: So Ferris Bueller calls out of school, and he's there at the Cubs game catching foul balls.
14: Yes, I mean,
13: it's
14: like
13: bad luck.
14: It's the optics, because I do think if Rod Stewart was sick, there's a big difference of performing versus going to the World Cup and watching. But
0: he needed some scotch for his sore throat, so he was watching the game, drinking some scotch, possibly.
14: Yeah,
13: it's much different. Yeah. The amount of energy exerted at a performance at his age. He probably felt, I can't do it, but I can watch this game. So why punish himself double just because he feels a little under the weather?
0: I thought he canceled the concert because he just wanted to play hooky and watch
15: Haiti-Scotland
0: match.
13: I'm assuming that he really was like feeling ill.
0: Oh. But then they were like, oh, he's up there in the press box sipping on libations.
15: How about his tour manager doesn't schedule a concert during the World Cup? How about that?
0: That is the bottom line.
14: Can I bring up one other thing?
0: He doesn't need the money.
14: Not to sound mean. Rod Stewart's 82. How many more World Cups are there going to be in his lifetime?
0: And how loaded is he in the bank? Like,
14: so,
15: if you're going to his concert and that's on your bucket list, maybe that was your last opportunity to see Rod Stewart.
14: I know what you're saying, Danny. It's a bad look, but at the end of the day,
0: Rod, I do what I want.
14: Rod's just thinking about himself, and that's fine. I think when you're 82, I give him an old school mulligan because he's an old guy. How many more World Cups does he have? And he's probably a little under the weather.
13: Well,
14: poor
13: here's the
14: planning.
13: Question.
14: I don't know.
13: The question is the times you lied or the times people lied or other examples where people lied just to do something else. I'm assuming he didn't necessarily lie. I feel like he maybe was a little under the weather, but good enough to still go to a concert, but just not perform. Now, this is crazy, Rich.
14: This is crazy
13: because I looked up famous Rods and I came up, which is wild.
14: Stop it.
13: You forgot Rod Woodson, Rod Serling. Of Twilight Zone fame. Rod Taylor.
0: How about the guy who just won
13: Roddy McDowell?
0: A Stanley Cup as a coach, and he won it as a player for the same organization.
15: And a few minutes ago, we were talking Caddyshack.
13: Yeah.
15: Rodney Dangerfield.
14: Rodney. No, now you're opening up a world of Rodneys.
13: Rodney
14: Pete. Rodney.
13: Rod LeVar. Rod LeVar is a.
0: Rod Brind'Amour just won the. As a coach, Stanley Cup.
14: Dude,
0: how about Carolina?
14: How about Louisiana Lightning? You're not even naming your Yankee?
13: Ron Guidry.
14: Oh, did I say Rod Guidry? Oh.
15: And I got to mention Raider Grade.
14: No, his brother, dude. I was talking about his brother. You know his brother? You were thinking of Ron Guidry? Oh, you don't know his brother, Rod Guidry.
13: Yeah.
14: It was like Ozzy Canseco. I'm sorry, you just misunderstood
13: me. You know what? Rod Guidry never really got the credit he deserves.
14: No, Joe Montana. Yeah, you guys are all.
15: I got
14: to
15: shout Rod Martin, who single-handedly destroyed the Eagles in the Super Bowl.
6: Best tackler I've seen since Joe Montana.
14: By the way,
9: Joe Montana was a quarterback, you idiot.
6: I said Joe Montana.
14: Rod Guidry's his brother.
0: I never get to play that drop.
13: Yeah.
0: Thank you.
13: Rod Guidry.
0: Did you guys say Rod Strickland?
13: Yeah.
0: Did you mention Rod Strickland?
13: Okay. But based on the whole lay off the rod.
14: Layoff.
13: Are there times, I know Rich has a classic story, Danny G, I'm pretty sure you got some stories, where you actually did lie. Like, isn't it a famous Mike Tyson story where there's a Bo Jackson story too, where he faked getting thrown out just so he can go home, right? And Mike Tyson, didn't he had like, I don't want to misquote here. So allegedly, I think the story was he had crabs or something. Right.
14: Yeah.
13: And he was so itchy that he just wanted, he got out of that fight as fast as he could just to get out. But that was like, he lied to go get somewhere else. So are there times in your life where you lied, Rod Stewart style? And I use lie in quotes because he could have been a little sick just to do something else.
14: You brought up a great example. Yeah. Not the Tyson one, but the other
15: convenient
14: one.
15: Cough.
14: What was the other one you just said?
13: Bo Jackson.
14: The Bo Jackson. I don't know if it was Bo.
13: It was Bo.
14: All right. Someone needed to be somewhere. And no, I heard of another one too, where the manager said, I'm going to get kicked out of the game. Was that the one too? There was another story where someone got kicked out of the game just so they could go somewhere they needed to go.
13: It was Bo Jackson.
14: Hold on. I got another. There's another one. I'm going to find it right now.
0: Well, Shaq was on. He's like, I had steak last night, and he like didn't want to play. So he got a bunch of fouls. That was just making the rounds recently. Did you guys see that? Where his backup was like, you're going to be playing. He's like, you're going to be playing a lot tonight, buddy. He's like, I don't feel good. So he fouled out or something. It was something like
13: people
0: that.
13: People do this all the time. And Rich got caught red-handed and lost the job as a result.
14: Yeah.
13: So
14: hold on. There's a story. I feel like it's Bobby Cox. I'm sorry, guys, but I know there's...
13: We're talking Rob.
14: Of the millions of listeners we have on all these great affiliates. What's up, Hawaii? There's a story. Oh, wait. I found it. I just gotta figure out who it is. A player. Ah, Jeff Francoeur. Great story. Bobby Cox, manager, rest in peace, of the Atlanta Braves back in the day, found out that during a spring training game, remember really funny, likable Jeff Francoeur? Jeff Francoeur had the opportunity to go play golf with Tiger Woods, but it overlapped with like a spring training inter-squad game. And Bobby Cox got word of this. So he's like, hey, Jeff, the story, Tim Kirchen tells the story. Bobby Cox tells Francoeur, when you run down to first base, that last stride, just like grab your leg. And Francoeur grabs his leg. He pulls him from the game and he's like, go play golf with Tiger Woods. So he did like a little, like, hey, I don't, Bobby Cox did Francoeur solid, which I thought was a cool story.
13: The story I was referring to was in 1990, the Royals were playing the Brewers. Bo Jackson purposely got ejected from a game so he could leave the stadium and spend the day at the hospital with his newborn daughter. So he was lying to get somewhere else.
14: That's great.
13: Yeah.
14: I like both of those stories.
13: Let's go to your stories, and I want to hear yours.
14: Times you pull the rod. Wait. Times you... Yeah, I guess
0: what's,
14: so.
0: What's
14: yeah.
0: it?
14: Yeah. Lay off the rod. Rod Stewart, is he really sick if he's at the World Cup? It's tough to do in our job, and I'll tell you, because there are days... I also work at SiriusXM, and I'm on Pop 2K, The Pulse, a bunch of the pop channels, and I do some of it live. I record a lot of it. There are days, Danny, I'm exhausted.
13: Aren't you on SiriusXM Lame, where you just play lame songs all day?
14: Aren't you on the channel that plays like Divorce Dad Rock in the 2000s yes. and only guys like you listen?
13: I'm the ambassador. Okay. Yeah. Yeah. The face of the channel.
15: Yeah, okay. Rich, because it was weird. At Koa's first birthday party, you were there and you were also on the boombox on SiriusXM at the same time. I'm like.
14: So, Danny, there are days where I am exhausted and I have sick days and vacation days to take, but I feel bad. If I called my SiriusXM boss and I'm like, I'm just feeling a little crappy today. I'm going to take the day. And then I'm over here on Fox Sports Radio. I can be checked Rod Stewart style. Like I can't take that off and do this. And it leads to a story. When I was on my come up, I was working at Hot 107.9, which was a top 40 station in Syracuse, New York. I had the opportunity to be on the air in Philadelphia at Q102. So if you're listening in the Philly area, Q102, which is a huge station. It was, for me, when I was in my early, like 20 years old, this was a major opportunity to be on the air in a city as big as Philadelphia. And I told my boss, I'm like, yeah, I can't be on the air this weekend. I have to be somewhere. He's like, sorry, I booked you on the schedule for Syracuse. And I'm like, yeah, but I have an emergency this weekend. And the emergency was I had to go.
13: It's a giant opportunity.
14: I had to go to Philadelphia. And the boss like, yeah, but we have no one else. You have to be on the air. In Syracuse, New York. And I was like, listen, I don't know what to tell you. I can't do it. Emergency. I go to Philadelphia.
10: Can't do it.
14: I do the weekend fill-in show in Philadelphia. Market number 4 or 5 at the time. Like, you know, it's a big opportunity.
15: Were you feeling guilty when you were on the air?
14: A little bit. What made me feel even guiltier was when my boss was driving to Maryland, going through Philadelphia to go to a wedding, and heard me on the air. And he's like, he called me up and he's like, you know, I have to fire you, right?
10: Yeah!
14: I'm like, oh, and that was the.
13: And that's how the Rod Stewart fans feel. Yeah, like, yo, man.
14: I was, yeah, well, I couldn't be on the air, but the I was on the air.
15: The Rod Stewart fans are your old boss.
14: Mm-hmm. I know. So I get it, you know.
13: Hey, people are passionate too. You know, maybe he was straight up lying because Rod Stewart's such a big soccer dude. But I was assuming, Danny G, my interpretation could be wrong. My interpretation of the story is that he's old and did feel a little sick and just chose to still go to the game.
14: Yeah. As I'm looking at the feedback, like Mike Oliver hit us up, right? And he goes, at 82, most of us wish to make it to 82. If you're 82, you always talk about how our parents hit a certain age and they just don't give an F anymore.
13: Yeah.
14: Rod Stewart's 82 and he looks pretty good and, you know, only a couple little health issues here and there. Rod Stewart is like, yeah, I want to go see the World Cup. What do you want me to tell you?
15: Then don't say you're sick. No. How about say, you know what? It's a once in a lifetime chance right now for me to see Scotland.
14: Hey, so, Danny, you ever use co-ed?
13: Times you lied to do something else.
14: You ever use co-ed as an excuse? You ever blame your kid?
15: I haven't yet, which I'm kind of actually proud of myself because I remember before I had kids, maybe I wasn't so, I don't know, what's the word?
14: Understanding or forgiving
15: or honest about my schedule because back in my bachelor days, I've been at this network for 12 years now. And when I was first here, I was dating, I was talking to a couple different girls.
14: Ooh.
15: The one that I really wanted to go on a date with, she hadn't replied. So I was on a date with the other one. And the one that I really wanted to go on a date with hit me up like, yo, okay, my schedule is, I'm available right now. And so I had to figure out how to get out of the date I was on.
14: Ooh.
15: So I texted somebody, get ready to say who. I texted Big Mike, who runs this place.
14: Who?
15: Yeah, who doesn't run this place. But I texted him. I said, Mike, can you please text me and say you need me to come in right away to train somebody?
14: Ooh.
15: And he wrote back, why don't you have your boss Scott do that? And I said, because Scott's too classy for this.
14: Yeah, help me out. Come on.
15: So he did. He said, hey, Danny, I need you to come in and train someone. And I showed her. I ran to her with my phone, and I'm like, I'm so sorry. Look at this.
14: Boss needs me.
15: Yeah, one of the guys at work needs me to come in. And so I bailed on that date to go on the other date I wanted to go on.
13: Man, Mike sounds so much cooler back then. He
15: like, yeah, like lots changed in a decade.
13: He's a cool wingman back then.
14: Yeah, not anymore.
13: Now he just like comes in and yells at everybody.
15: But, you know.
14: He goes home.
15: Yeah, I'm a. They say,
14: I'm sick of this place.
15: They say when you have children, you become a better person.
14: Yeah.
15: So, yeah, I haven't used COA, but I remember people at my radio stations who had kids, and they're like, I got to go pick up my kid. It's an emergency. My kid this, my kid that.
0: Isn't your kid at summer camp?
15: And I remember, I remembered thinking, man, I need a kid someday so I can.
13: But that's wild, Danny G. I'm thinking so many different things. Like, if you're sick, you're expected to stay home the whole time? Like, that's so weak. You know, my uncle, I don't want to call him out by name in case other people are listening, but I have an uncle who used to be an officer of the law. He's retired now.
14: The law.
13: And if he called in sick, people would patrol the house to make sure, like, you were still home. Like, if you were sick, you better be home sick. Like, why do you got to be home? You can't go out for a walk, right? You can't, like, be sick where you don't think you'd be good at work that day and take a day to recover and like still go to 7-Eleven or something. Like you gotta stay home at all times. So Rod Stewart goes there to sit in a luxury suite. Whoop-de-doo.
15: But he's too high profile of a person.
13: But I'm saying he could still be sick. So he's getting a lot of bad press as a result.
15: He should have had a COVID mask on then.
13: The fact that this is even a story though, right? Like there's so much to talk about.
14: You're right though.
13: This is a story. Because you know what? Maybe he just loves soccer and the World Cup that much. Hey, been really exciting.
14: You're right. There's layers to this, not just professionally, but personally. Like, you're right, Covino. You could be sick to not want to do something, but do something else.
13: Yeah, dude. I mean, I may be like sick to the point where like, oh, I got a sore throat. I don't know if I could do a show today and still maybe go see a movie. It's not the same.
0: You need to be in bed like Cameron in Ferris Bueller's Day Off where he's like, I'm going to die.
13: Yeah. That's how everybody expects you to be. Like, there's no in-between, I guess.
14: Honestly, it's like skipping someone's, like, weekend big barbecue. You're like, I just don't feel like socializing and being part at a party, but...
13: He's not sick. I saw him.
0: But if your brain is sick?
14: But I could go, like, walk around the mall and get Chipotle or something.
13: I saw him watering his lawn. He's not even sick.
0: I needed an Orange Julius, okay?
14: I feel you, Rod Stewart. All right. Hey, you want to play Big Poppy Trivia? That guy's under the weather, but he's here. Rod Stewart. I feel for you, man. Hey, if you want to play Big Poppy Trivia... The number is 877-99 on Fox. We'll do that next.
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14: you win? 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
13: I'll tell you what, a lot of our new Hawaiian listeners would look real good in that grilling apron, man. 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

0: I saw Big Poppy in the lobby. He's looking sexy. Big Poppy looking sexy. He looked tired, though, because there was so much going on this weekend. We got Big Poppy baseball trivia. Multiple choice, your chance to win a summer prize pack. That's sweeping the nation, by the way. The summer grilling apron and our koozies and more. Rich Davis will throw his old flip-flops in the box if you really want them. He has about 3,000 pairs. So welcome to the show, and welcome Hawaii to the CNR show. 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
1: We now, should say the Big Island, because we're on a couple other Hawaii affiliates.
0: That is true, but I'm just trying to get in good with everybody so we can get out there and have some fun.
1: This is our first one on the Big Island, which is cool.
0: Yeah, that's super cool. So I'm Covino, that is Rich. Danny G and Sam are here. Perfette's got your updates. Now, if you're new to the show, usually on Mondays we play Last One Standing, but Big Poppy's here today. He was available today. Nice. We'll do Last One Standing probably tomorrow. We're always giving away prizes, though, so thanks for calling in. 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Yeah. During the World Cup, help us break the silence. 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
2: 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Okay. Was I supposed to read that part? All right. We got Big Poppy trivia. Let's go.
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5: It's Big Poppy, Covino, and Rich. I love you guys, especially the Covino guy. The other guy, he head too big.
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5: I swing hard in case I hit it, that's it.
3: Big Poppy for big prizes.
5: We play a game, you call, that's it.
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5: The baseball trivia, let's go.
1: Yeah. All right, FSR security walking our Big Poppy into the main
2: Poppy,
1: studio.
2: I gotta ask, what was it that Ron Burgundy just read off the prompter?
7: He said, I don't know how you say I'm Ron Burgundy or something like that.
2: Yeah, something like that.
1: Yeah, that was my bad. I left a sentence in that last read.
2: Oh,
1: yeah.
2: It was the question. Remember? Yeah. I'm Ron Burgundy.
8: He also said, go bleep yourself, San Diego.
2: Yeah. No, because at the end of that...
7: Hey, Big Poppy, love Ron Burgundy.
2: At the end of that commercial Danny had me read, it says, then kick to an Alliance World Cup update. And I read that. So thank you.
1: Hey. Good job, Rich.
7: Hey, buddy, happy to be here.
1: Thank you. Yeah, I know you're a little under the weather yourself, Poppy.
7: No, a lot. Hey, got to do a lot of thing over the weekend.
1: Yeah.
2: What'd you do?
7: Hey, I went to see Disclosure Day.
2: You believe in aliens?
7: Yeah, Big Poppy. Love aliens.
1: Have you ever seen an unidentified flying object?
7: Yes, all the time. All the time.
2: Yeah.
7: See?
1: All right, every day. Let's meet the contestants. One-time winner, Rich Davis,
2: right over there. What's up, man?
1: This is a newer game.
2: Hey,
1: so. And in for two-time winner, Dan Beyer, it's Chris Perfette today.
9: Hey, I haven't forgiven Perfette. You for what happened with the Tigers.
7: Hey, buddy, good to see you. You go with me.
1: Let's go to the CNR studio line, see who's playing for a new prize pack. Barry in Maine was the first through.
2: What's up, buddy?
7: Hey, Betty. Good to see you, Betty.
1: And he told me he's a Rams fan there in the state of Maine.
2: Yeah, look at that.
1: All right. Rules for Big Poppy Trivia. The first contestant with two correct answers is the champ. If there's a tie, we have a tiebreaker question. Your name is your buzzer, but you got to wait until all three possible answers are read. If there's two wrong answers in a row, we move on to the next question. Are you ready?
2: Let's do it.
3: Ready.
1: Play ball.
7: Okay. Big Poppy Trivia, baseball trivia. Betty, happy to be here. Okay. It's good to swing your bat a lot. Who is the first player in baseball history to play shortstop position and struck out 100 times in a season?
1: Ooh.
7: A, Ernie Banks. B, Alex Rodriguez.
10: Let's go with Rodriguez.
1: Yes, A-Rod is correct.
2: There you go. I try not to curse.
7: Hey, you he dropped the S-bomb, but you very good to me.
1: Yeah, it's like that time you dropped the F-bomb.
7: That's right. Because it's our city.
1: Yes. All right, Barry on the board. Halfway to a CNR prize pack, we go to round two.
2: Let's go.
7: Okay, round two. I love to hit dingers.
2: What?
7: Dingers.
2: Dingers, huh?
7: See, off award-winning pitchers. We pitcher hold the record for the most Cy Youngs.
2: Oh.
7: A, Gray Maddox. B, Royer Clayman. Or C, Randy Johnson.
2: Rich.
1: Rich.
7: Randy Johnson.
2: Royer Clemens.
1: Yeah, you better
2: Roger
1: get that
2: Clemens,
1: right.
2: The Rocket.
7: Seven-time wieners.
2: And you know what? He won with how many different teams, too, right?
7: Hey, he Yankees, Red Sox. He win today. I see.
2: Yeah, Clemens. That's beast. See.
7: Hey, Roger Clemens, he go with me.
2: Can I tell you a quick thing? Roger Clemens, most intimidating in-person athlete that I've met where I didn't think they'd be that big. I didn't think Clemens was small, but Danny G, he is, what, like 6'5", 6'6", but like...
7: Hey, but they massive. Call me Big Puppy.
1: Yeah, yeah.
2: But like one of those guys where I was not expecting Roger Clemens to be as massive as I saw him in person.
7: Hey, I got things to do, yeah, man. You keep talking all day.
2: I did. I'm sorry. Back to the questions,
7: yeah,
2: Poppy.
7: Jesus. Your stupid stories.
1: Barry and Rich both on the board as we go to round three.
7: Hey, Big Puppy, I got places to go.
2: What are you doing today?
7: What was I once quoted saying about leadership? Hey, I will use my bat, not my word, to show real leadership.
2: Oh, bad. Okay.
7: B, Derek, you know Derek Jeter?
2: Of course.
7: Hey, Derek, he say he was the leader of the junkies, but to me, that Pee-wee was more like a leader of soda. He like Pepsi Cola. He like Pepsi Cola to me, man.
2: Yeah, good one. Good one.
7: He like Pepsi Cola to me.
2: Yeah, good one.
7: Hey, RC, leadership is not about being in charge.
9: Chris.
10: Barry.
1: Perfect. Got in there.
9: C.
1: Yes.
7: Bam. Leadership is not being in charge. Hey, you know who go with me?
2: Who?
7: Jalen Brunson. There you go, leadership.
2: All right. Here you go with you.
1: Quickly.
7: Here you go with me, man.
1: We have Perfect, Barry, Rich, three-way tie. We go to round four.
7: Okay. Big Poppy. Very happy to be here. Hey, I could be here. Who was the first family to have a son play in the Major League team that the father managed? A, Berra. Who is that, Yogi Berra? B, Mac. Or C, Ripken.
2: Ooh.
1: Yeah, which family?
10: Barry.
1: Barry for Barry. The win.
10: Ripken.
1: No!
10: Oh.
2: Rich.
1: Rich for the steal and the win.
2: Mac? Connie
1: yes!
2: Mac?
7: Connie Mac and Earl Mac.
1: Yes, hey. Tawny and Earl.
7: Hey, by the way, Big Poppy, love Return of the Mac. That's my jam.
2: Good song. Good
7: That's
2: song,
7: my
2: Bobby.
7: Jam.
1: Rich,
7: good
1: congratulations. Song. Your second win in this
2: hey.
1: New game.
2: Sorry, buddy. I always want our listener to win.
7: Hey, Pee-wee stole the prize.
1: Yeah,
7: sorry, buddy.
1: Did.
2: Hey, what
1: but,
2: are you
1: doing? Central Maine Ram fan, Barry, we thank you for listening there in Maine every day.
7: Hey, Betty. That's a Betty good name.
10: Thank you, guys.
2: And you know what? I'm a Niners fan, so you know I don't feel so bad. Rams fan. Get out of here. You know, I looked it up. The Rocket, Roger Clemens. Bye, Poppy. See you later, by the way. Bye, Pop. By Papa, Poppy. Roger Clemens, 7 Cy Youngs, 3 with the Red Sox, 2 with the Blue Jays, 1 with the Yanks, 1 with the Houston Astros. He's won Cy Young.

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1: Right. Scoreless right now, only one shot on goal, and that is by Uruguay. Had another shot.
2: As you spoke, they almost just scored.
1: What a save by Uruguay, saving a chance from the Kingdom of Saudi Arabia to get on the board there. Still scoreless in this Group H play. The other two members of that group, Cape Verde and Spain, were pitted against each other earlier in the day. Scoreless draw between the number 67th nation in the world and the number 2 nation in the world. Spain had 7 shots on goal. Cape Verde only had 1 shot, as Saudi Arabia keeps making things happen in front of the net. Oh my goodness. Egypt and Belgium was also the earlier game we had. 1-1 draw with a late equalizer going to Belgium off an Egypt own goal. The nightcap tonight is the other teams in Group G, New Zealand and Iran, 9 p.m. Eastern on FS1. Meanwhile, in the Big 12, scandal continues to go around the Brendan Sorsby situation with Texas Tech. The Big 12 Conference has filed a lawsuit in Texas against both Texas Tech and the state attorney general Ken Paxton to seek a path that could allow the league to punish Tech if Tech does play embattled quarterback Brendan Sorsby, trying to keep him off the field there and retain control over their conference. Back to Covino and Rich, because this game is heating up.
3: Thanks, buddy, Perfett, with the update. Again, we're Covino and Brown Card Davis. By the way, I'm throwing the brown card on
2: brown
3: you for trying to outplay our guy. You should have let Barry win, man.
4: You give someone a beat, you give him a chance.
3: I'm throwing the brown card on this guy, dude. All right, so brown card Davis.
2: Brown card.
3: Yeah, see,
2: brown card.
3: Violation. Even Big Poppy said throw the brown card on you, man. And we got to talk more NBA, more stuff about the weekend. It was a long weekend.
4: Well, you know what I want to talk about? I want to talk about all the people apologizing to Jalen Brunson.
3: Exactly.
4: And his response to me is awesome. We'll explain. Wrapping up a great NBA and NHL season. We'll get to that next right here on Covino and Rich.
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5: Now, the latest forecast from the WSBT Weather Center.
6: Skies will be mostly clear tonight, remaining cool with lows in the middle 50s. For Tuesday, we're partly cloudy with a 50% chance of showers and storms as highs make it to 75. On Wednesday, mostly cloudy with a 60% chance of showers and storms. Some of the storms could be strong to severe, so that's the day we really need to be weather aware, a high of 74. A 30% chance of rain on Thursday with a high of 73. I'm WSBT's Abby Wepler.
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0: Big Papi was telling me how much he loved that song. It is a good song. He's not wrong about that. Covino and Rich. The mac and cheese of radio. Who's who? You decide.
1: I'm glad he wasn't big grumpy today. He was Big Papi.
0: Yeah, he was actually in a good mood. I know he was tired from the busy weekend. Iowa Sam is here on the ones and twos playing some... Is it always... I always forget. Mark Morrison or Mark Morrissey? Morrison, right?
2: Morrison.
3: Mark Morrison.
0: Yeah, yeah. Return of the Mac.
2: See, you always think the last name can be... I always say, is it Mac Morrison or Mark? It's Mark.
0: Okay. Mark Morrison. And Danny G. Uh-huh, wee-wee. 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
0: So, again, it's Covino and Brown Card Davis. The dry guy.
2: Stop it.
0: The dry guy,
1: you're
0: Rich Davis.
1: Brown Card Davis. Do you remember when we used to brown card?
0: And by the way, before we talk about Brunson.
1: Do you remember when we used to wipe? Da, da, da,
0: all right. Now,
3: why does it feel like Hilo Hawaii is not going to be back tomorrow?
0: I know. Hey, you know what? Ever since we've been on in Hawaii, I feel like the show has been a lot of fun. So, throwing up shakas and welcoming everybody to the show.
2: What's this guy?
0: Before we talk about Brunson and everyone kissing his ass and apologizing, right? I was seeing this clip. I was doing the scroll before, and I saw Kendrick Perkins talking about how Wemby not shaking hands was actually good for the NBA. And you know what? I'm glad he said that because it made me look at it different. And I got to stay consistent because at first, like, I was thinking, what a weenie and sore loser, sour grape, sore sport, you know? Shake hands.
2: It's what you teach kids at the end of every...
0: But then, hold on, Jay Williams said the same thing. That's what you teach kids, and that's what you teach JV kids and things like that, sportsmanship.
2: I tell my kids after every game, I go, hey, you've been on the winning side, you've been on the losing side. Regardless, we shake their hands, and I always tell them, you act like little gentlemen.
0: I get it, and that's a great thing. But what Wemby did was he brought that fire back. Kendra Perkins says he brought back that, whatever that means. He brought back that, make him say, What I think he was implying is he brought back that fire that we have said for years was sort of gone. Like, why is everybody so buddy chummy in the NBA? We want to see some fire. And by doing that, he showed that it's still alive. So, yeah, I feel like, what bad sportsmanship. What a weak look. Shake the hand of Brunson and all these other dudes because you guys competed tough. Shake hands. But you know what? He left it out there like, nah. And honestly, it is kind of cool when you think about it that way.
2: Well, when you think about it, all right, I speak about like you guys because I've been consistent on this.
0: You, Brown Card Davis?
2: We, as a whole, love to complain. We complain forever about how the NBA is soft now. No one fouls anymore. Everyone flops. Everyone's best bros. The All-Star game is soft.
0: Yeah. Wemby and the Spurs sort of changed that.
2: All the complaints that we've had, Wemby, hard fouls, pushing the limits, not shaking hands. It's like,
0: he brought it back. So,
2: like,
0: yeah.
2: So when people are fouling hard and not being all buddy chummy, you can't bitch complain, which is, you complained about the other thing. You complained about when everyone was bro hugging, swapping jerseys.
0: So sportsmanship is great.
2: What did everyone criticize? Anthony Edwards congratulating his opponent when the game wasn't even over yet. Like, so again, we can't talk out of both sides of our mouth.
0: Yeah, he's staying consistent and he wanted to win
3: There's a little black mamba to it too. That's what it feels like.
2: And you know what? We'll touch on this maybe a little more tomorrow, but Stephen A and all these people that are apologizing to Brunson, know what I love the most? How Brunson and Draymond, Brunson just being like, who cares, is showing I didn't even acknowledge your BS opinion in the first place, which is crazy. All right, we'll see you guys tomorrow. Arrivederci, baby.
0: See you in the promised land. We are
2: Hey, it's Covino and Rich.
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12: Now, the latest forecast from the WSBT Weather Center.
13: Skies will be mostly clear tonight, remaining cool with lows in the middle 50s. For Tuesday, we're partly cloudy with a 50% chance of showers and storms as highs make it to 75. On Wednesday, mostly cloudy with a 60% chance of showers and storms. Some of the storms could be strong to severe, so that's the day we really need to be weather aware, a high of 74. A 30% chance of rain on Thursday with a high of 73. I'm WSBT's Abby Wepler.
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15: 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I don't know what happened between these two. I just know that's not it, and that A.J. 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
18: That's right, and we're going to try to win you some money before you go to bed tonight. It's Gabe Ramirez, hanging out with you here on BetMGM tonight. Going to take a look around the scoreboard in just a little bit. But if you're following World Cup action, 1-1 tied up New Zealand and Iran. Iran was minus 120 to start the match. They're currently 20 on BetMGM. So if you're one of those people that, you know, you say to yourself, well, they were the favorite to win, and now I'm getting plus money on them, maybe I should lay some of that down. I definitely laid some more money down on Iran. But again, like Brad said at the beginning of the show, that's what I learned from BetMGM Tonight crew. Fade or follow. That's on you. But at least you have a bet to think about if you want to put some money down somewhere. That's going to be your last bet for today when it comes to World Cup tomorrow. A lot of good matches that are going to be going on. France and Senegal. France just

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9: From ABC News and Good Morning America, I'm Lori Bergamotto. 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
10: Brought the idea to my dad to ride across the U.S.
11: Heck yeah. 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

0: So I think when you look at
1: but they are though because you can't. The thing that I think Goodell is looking at is if you were doing it in college,
0: in the NFL, then
1: if you were going to do it in college, why wouldn't you do it in the NFL? Is my sort of thing.
0: Oh, and you know what? I think he probably would, but was he a player subject to the rules of the NFL when he did those things? He wasn't.
1: I give you.
0: So I think looking at those things combined, when you look at how deferential Goodell tends to be when the court says this is what's up, and when you look at the jurisdiction of what the NFL can do, should he be punished? In my opinion, yes. Will he by Goodell? I don't think he will. I think his punishment will come in the fact that he's going to sit for longer than he probably will be, or rather probably wants to. And where will he end up playing this next step? Honestly, I think it's going to be in the UFL or probably even one of the other leagues, like the USFL.
1: Wow, so you think, and I appreciate the call. So the last caller suggested he doesn't think the NFL will take a player like Brendan Sorsby. Coming up in exactly 10 minutes, I'll tell you why the NFL will take Brendan Sorsby, and I'll tell you who in the NFL is going to take Brendan Sorsby. Jim is in Boston wanting to check in. Jim, what's going on, man?
2: Hey, Leno, how's it going?
1: Going swell, brother. Appreciate you chiming in.
2: You know, I agree with you. They have to do something here. I mean, you know, you look at Terry Rozier, Pete Rose, Ridley. I mean, it's gambling. You cannot gamble on the sport.
1: And look, it feels like it's every year. It feels like it's every year we're getting a new scandal too, brother. Like,
2: yeah, I mean, you know, and you can't blame DraftKings or these companies that are putting it out there. If you're playing a professional sport or even college, you can't bet on the game. Doesn't matter anything. You're an athlete. Concentrate on being an athlete, plain and simple. I'm a gambler, and I'm not a professional athlete, but I was an athlete. You're right. Integrity is being blown here, and if anybody in the NFL takes him on their team, I think they're ridiculous. I mean, I'm hardcore with it. I really think that the kid should
1: I think you're coming from a good place, and I think it all comes back to what you said there at the tail end, and I appreciate the call. This, to me, more than anything, is about the integrity of the sport, and it's why I feel like Roger Goodell is going to make an example out of Brendan Sorsby. Just how, I mean, think about Calvin Ridley. I think those two scandals and the parallels from the punishment, from a punishment standpoint, like, and how much each of the two spent. If I ain't mistaken, Calvin really only spent $1,500 and got the clink clinks put on him. I ain't heard from my man in a minute. Corey is in Baltimore wanting to check in. Corey, what's going on, man?
3: Man, good morning. Where the hell you been at, bro?
1: Man, I've been here. Where you been at? I did take a little vacation. I did.
3: Yeah, I kind of figured you did, man. But look, check this out, man. I can't believe you're trying to compare the NFL to the NCAA. All right, man. Calvin really was already in the NFL, like the past caller just said, man. What's going on right now for us, that's NCAA. Roger Goodell, man, he don't have nothing to do but to accept what that young man did and keep an eye on him.
1: So just what's like the difference, Corey? What's the difference between this and the Terrell Pryor situation? Because Goodell suspended Terrell Pryor because he thought, you know what, I can enter the supplemental draft and not face the punishment of the NCAA. This is the same thing.
3: Yeah, well, guess what? He dipped his hand into that, and then what wound up happening? Did he get drafted?
1: Terrell Pryor got drafted in the supplemental draft. They suspended him 5 games. He appealed the suspension, and then it got upheld. So he did end up missing 5 games for something that's way less egregious, too.
3: Man, I put it to you like this, man. Just like the drug testing, marijuana was illegal. Now it's legal. All this crap won't wind up being legal anyway, man. They just might as well.
1: Oh, I don't. Hey, Corey, Corey, there will never, and I'm telling, mark my words, there will never be a instance in which players that are in the NBA, NFL, Major League Baseball, etc., I'll never see a scenario in which the leagues will allow them to bet on games in that sport, man. I got to let you run, Corey, because we're up against it. I appreciate you always, though, brother, man.
3: Yes, sir.
1: No, I hear you. Look, I think Corey took it over the top, but I get where he's coming from. Corey is alluding to a potential leniency in the future when it comes to this type of stuff. I don't see that happening that way. The biggest problem, though, at the NCAA level is they don't want to – they need to collectively bargain with the players. They need to make a CBA. They need to have the salary cap to even out the NIL playing field. They need a commissioner. But they don't want the players to get the proper piece of the pie that they're actually owed. 310-840-4910. We'll continue to take your calls. Plus, I'll tell you, the number one team and the best destination for Brendan –
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8: Skies tonight will become partly clear.

0: cloudy, and we'll see our temperatures drop into the 50s by morning. Tuesday will start sunny, but we'll see cloud cover build. Showers and thunderstorms are possible in two waves, one in the middle part of the day and another late afternoon and early evening. Some of those storms could be on the strong to severe side. Severe storms possible again on Wednesday. I'm WSBT 22 meteorologist Lynette Grant.
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0: Scotty is in Columbus. Appreciate you holding tight for us, Scotty. What you got, man?
1: Man, I got to tell you what I got. Can you hear me all right?
0: I got you, brother. What you got, man?
1: All right. Yeah. So listen, man. I mean, I think it's just crazy that we're talking about this. I mean, that kid, my gosh, he's got a right to play. So, you know, in the United States, there is a law called right to work. Goodell cannot change that law.
0: What do you mean right to work? And what law is that?
1: Right to work. It's a law. Yes, it's a law. It's called right to work.
0: But brother, here's my thing. You answer one question real quick, and I always got to ask this.
1: I will.
0: Ask this to our late night listeners.
1: Please.
0: Brother,
1: is that
0: Blanco or Reposado you sipping on? You let me know. What do you mean? Roger Goodell, by suspending him, isn't taking away his right to work. He's just punishing him. He's still going to be
1: that because he doesn't work. He doesn't work for the NFL.
0: When he
1: gets
0: drafted,
1: Roger Goodell cannot punish him, just like he shouldn't have been allowed to punish Terrell.
0: He does not work for the NFL. Dude, when you get drafted by an NFL team, guess what? You then work for the NFL, pal.
1: But he doesn't. He hasn't been drafted yet.
0: Right. He hasn't been suspended yet either.
1: Then he gambles. Then you're breaking the company rules. But he hasn't worked for the NFL. So he hasn't broken the company rules. And then, you know, it's kind of hypocritical that your station and my station here in Columbus, Ohio, home of the Buckeyes, promote gambling. Every commercial you guys have, every commercial we have at our local radio
0: station. What's the difference between us having a gambling commercial and your favorite TV network, buddy? What's the difference?
1: Well, and then you condemn somebody for gambling.
0: I'm not condemning them. I'm condemning a pro sport. I'm condemning a college athlete for gambling on. I see what you're trying to do there. I let you get it off.
1: No, I appreciate
0: the call. I didn't condemn anybody for sports gambling. I condemned Brendan Sorsby for being a selfish, egotistical brat and crying wolf and saying, "I've got an addiction problem," when it's time to pay the piper and face consequences. Wrong C word. Y'all pick up what I'm putting down, man. I'm as fair as anybody will be on this situation because I know how I get down. Me more than anybody that y'all probably listen to, I believe in second chances, brothers and sisters out there. Like, nobody in this world is perfect. Only man that's perfect is my Lord and Savior, Jesus Christ, who died on the cross for my sins. Other than that, nobody else is perfect. So I don't put it past anybody, guys. Anybody is able to walk down this path, man. I also believe anybody's able to overcome this issue either. I just think he needs a punishment. Look, I come from the old school, man. I got my ass whipped growing up. And there are different character individuals that walk the world. You can tell who's had a little leather encouragement is what I would say. 310-840-4910 is the number. We got a lot more to get to. Final hour of power is coming up on the other side. I want to sneak one in here. I'm not going to do that because that would be totally unprofessional. Oliver, you're welcome. 310-840-4910 is the number. We are going to get into the NBA finally as we reach the final hour of power. The New York Knicks, for the first time since 1973, atop the NBA world. Are they the favorites going into the 2026-27 season? We'll ask our pal Law Murray of The Athletic that question. We'll also ask him this, and this is what I'm really geeked up to talk about here, and we didn't get to it tonight because of the Sorsby stuff. Where will Giannis Antetokounmpo be playing basketball next? We'll ask Law Murray of The Athletic that exact question next.
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9: Now, the latest forecast from the WSBT Weather Center.
20: Skies tonight will become partly cloudy, and we'll see our temperatures drop into the 50s by morning. Tuesday will start sunny, but we'll see cloud cover build. Showers and thunderstorms are possible in two waves, one in the middle part of the day and another late afternoon and early evening. Some of those storms could be on the strong to severe side. Severe storms possible again on Wednesday. I'm WSBT 22 meteorologist Lynette Grant.
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2: Now, the latest forecast from the WSBT Weather Center.
12: Skies tonight will become partly cloudy, and we'll see our temperatures drop into the 50s by morning. Tuesday will start sunny, but we'll see cloud cover build. Showers and thunderstorms are possible in two waves, one in the middle part of the day and another late afternoon and early evening. Some of those storms could be on the strong to severe side. Severe storms possible again on Wednesday. I'm WSBT 22 meteorologist Lynette Grant.
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0: gambler, and I'm not a professional athlete, but I was an athlete. You're right. Integrity is being blown here. And if anybody in the NFL takes him on their team, I think they're ridiculous. I mean, I'm hardcore with it. I really think
1: look,
0: that the kids
1: I think you're coming from a good place, and I think it all comes back to what you said there at the tail end, and I appreciate the call. This, to me, more than anything, is about the integrity of the sport. And it's why I feel like Roger Goodell is going to make an example out of Brendan Sorsby. Just how, I mean, think about Calvin Ridley. I think those two scandals and the parallels from the punishment, from a punishment standpoint, like, and how much each of the two spent. If I ain't mistaken, Calvin really only spent $1,500 and got the clinks put on him. I ain't heard from my man in a minute. Corey is in Baltimore. I wanted to check in. Corey, what's going on, man?
2: Man, good morning. Where the hell you been at, bro?
1: Man, I've been here. Where you been at? I did take a little vacation. I did.
2: Yeah, I kind of figured you did, man. But look, check this out, man. I can't believe you're trying to compare the NFL to the NCAA. All right, man. Calvin Ridley was already in the NFL, like the past caller just said, man. What's going on right now for us, that's NCAA. Roger Goodell, man, he don't have nothing to do but to accept what that young man did and keep an eye on him.
1: So what's the difference, Corey? What's the difference between this and the Terrell Pryor situation? Because Goodell suspended Terrell Pryor because he thought, you know what, I can enter the supplemental draft and not face the punishment of the NCAA. This is the same thing.
2: Yeah, well, guess what? He dipped his hand into that, and then what wound up happening? Did he get drafted?
1: Terrell Pryor got drafted in the supplemental draft. They suspended him 5 games. He appealed the suspension, and then it got upheld. So he did end up missing 5 games for something that's way less egregious, too.
2: Man, I put it to you like this, man. Just like the drug testing, marijuana was illegal. Now it's legal. All this crap won't wind up being legal anyway, man. They just might as well.
1: Oh, I don't. Hey, Corey, Corey, there will never, and I'm mark my words, there will never be an instance in which players that are in the NBA, NFL, Major League Baseball, et cetera, I'll never see a scenario in which the leagues will allow them to bet on games. In that sport, man. I got to let you run, Corey, because we're up against it. I appreciate you always, though, brother, man.
2: Yes, sir.
1: No, I hear you. Look, I think Corey took it over the top, but I get where he's coming from. Corey is alluding to a potential leniency in the future when it comes to this type of stuff. I don't see that happening that way. The biggest problem, though, at the NCAA level is they need to collectively bargain with the players. They need to make a CBA. They need to have a salary cap to even out the NIL playing field. They need a commissioner. But they don't want the players to get the proper piece of the pie that they're actually owed. 310-840-4910. We'll continue to take your calls. Plus, I'll tell you, the number one team and the best destination for Brendan Sorsby next.
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3: Now, the latest forecast from the WSBT Weather Center.
20: Skies tonight will become partly cloudy, and we'll see our temperatures drop into the 50s by morning. Tuesday will start sunny, but we'll see cloud cover build. Showers and thunderstorms are possible in two waves, one in the middle part of the day and another late afternoon and early evening. Some of those storms could be on the strong to severe side. Severe storms possible again on Wednesday. I'm WSBT 22 meteorologist Lynette Grant.
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0: strike. She puts up a three. 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
1: Now, the latest forecast from the WSBT Weather Center.
8: Skies tonight will become partly cloudy, and we'll see our temperatures drop into the 50s by morning. Tuesday will start sunny, but we'll see cloud cover build. Showers and thunderstorms are possible in two waves, one in the middle part of the day and another late afternoon and early evening. Some of those storms could be on the strong to severe side. Severe storms possible again on Wednesday. I'm WSBT 22 meteorologist Lynette Grant.
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5: Now, the latest forecast from the WSBT Weather Center.
6: Partly sunny skies today. We'll see scattered showers and thunderstorms this afternoon and this evening. Severe weather is a possibility. High temperatures at 74. As we head into tonight, we'll drop down to 56, and it'll be pretty quiet overnight. And then for tomorrow, partly cloudy, showers and storms again tomorrow during the day and evening. Severe storms are a possibility with damaging winds and an isolated tornado. Highs in the low 70s. I'm Chief Meteorologist
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11: Texas Tech quarterback Brendan Sorsby is applying to enter the NFL supplemental draft. He'll reportedly withdraw his lawsuit on Tuesday and leave college football. The Chicago Bulls are reportedly hiring Tiago Splitter as their new head coach. He was the interim coach in Portland this past year. To Major League Baseball, the Dodgers took the late game in a comeback over Tampa Bay 4-3. Miguel Rojas with a pinch solo homer in the seventh for the lead. The A's got two home runs from Nick Kurtz and beat up Pittsburgh 11-2. Detroit's Colt Keith hit three home runs, had six RBIs in the Tigers' 9-3 decision at Houston. The Cubs scored two in the bottom of the ninth, including the game-winning bases-loaded walk, 5-4 over Colorado. Pete Crow Armstrong hit for the cycle, and St. Louis shut out the Padres 3-0. Dustin May tossed a one-hitter. Four World Cup games, four ties, including New Zealand, 2-2 with Iran. I'm Steve DeSager.
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3: Now, the latest forecast from the WSBT Weather Center.
4: Partly sunny skies today. We'll see scattered showers and thunderstorms this afternoon and this evening. Severe weather is a possibility. High temperatures at 74. As we head into tonight, we'll drop down to 56, and it'll be pretty quiet overnight. And then for tomorrow, partly cloudy, showers and storms again tomorrow during the day and evening. Severe storms are a possibility with damaging winds and an isolated tornado. Highs in the low 70s. I'm Chief Meteorologist Carrie Pujol.
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0: He's awesome, by the way. He's so good.
1: But didn't lose to be sitting where he's at recording correct. That?
2: That's the best part.
0: Yeah, but that's the fighting mentality, man. I mean, if anyone saw some of the pre-match interview, there was one on McAfee, too, where those two were getting after it, going after each other. It's somewhat justified. You know, he kind of had it coming to him.
2: So Patty and I were doing the research before. I counted 11.
3: Oh, there was bitches. A lot of little bitch.
2: Yeah, I counted 11. And then he really stuck the landing by calling him a fart box at the end, which,
3: I kind of like the quit me Houston.
4: Yeah.
3: Right? That one was pretty good. That's
5: my favorite.
3: Yeah, that was a pretty good one.
2: You little bitch.
3: Man. You little quit me Houston.
2: There's something about the Brits.
0: We need that as a drop. We need that from now on. When anyone quits a segment, that's what we're gonna go with.
3: You little bitch, you little quit me Houston.
2: Quit me Houston.
3: Kick your arse.
0: Patty or Lorena, feel free to drop that in your description.
5: Oh, I got you.
0: I feel like we've quit on a segment or on a topic. All right. Just drop it in there.
3: Oh, I mean, we gotta put quit me Houston right next to I Captain. Hey, Lorena, that was kind of scary.
0: It's LaFour every time.
3: That was a little, Captain. That's a little scary. If we put this reuse into that. Oh, no.
2: Hi, it's Jonas Knox, and we need to talk. 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
14: The Irish wear green tradition will continue with Notre Dame football. The university announced yesterday in a social media post that the 2026 Irish wear green game will be October 10th against Stanford. That game is scheduled for a 3:30 kickoff. The Irish wear green game has become an annual tradition since Marcus Freeman took over as head coach in 2022. Notre Dame is 3-1 in those games, with the lone loss coming in 2023 against Ohio State. Notre Dame kicks off its season September 6th against Wisconsin at Lambeau Field in Green Bay. Your home for Fighting Irish football is Sports Radio WSBT. Texas Tech quarterback Brendan Sorsby plans to apply for the NFL supplemental draft, a stunning reversal in the saga over his eligibility after he admitted to betting on college sports. Sorsby's decision to leave Tech and pursue the NFL marks an about-face, as he had been granted a temporary injunction by a Texas judge June 8th that appeared to clear a path for him to play for the Red Raiders in 2026. Sorsby had been ruled ineligible by the NCAA after it discovered he had placed more than 9,000 bets, totaling at least $90,000 on professional and college sports over 4 years while enrolled at Indiana, Cincinnati, and Texas Tech, including at least 40 wagers involving Indiana football when he was a freshman with the Hoosiers in 2022. Pete Crow Armstrong became the first major league player to hit for the cycle this season as the Cubs rallied for a 5-4 victory over the Colorado Rockies. Colt Keith had 3 home runs and 6 RBIs as the Detroit Tigers beat the Houston Astros 9-3. The White Sox were off last night. They start a 3-game set against the New York Yankees in the Bronx tonight.
15: Partly cloudy today. We'll see showers and thunderstorms, especially around lunchtime and through the afternoon. Occasionally, one of those could be strong to severe. High temperatures today up around 73. 56 tonight and 74 tomorrow. We have a stronger chance of severe weather, especially Wednesday evening. I'm Chief Meteorologist Gary.
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0: A guy wrote in on social media, and I was unaware of this, but now it starts to make sense. MD on X wrote in that Penn State starting July 1st switching to Adidas from Nike.
1: That's correct.
0: Damn right.
2: Really?
0: So
1: you didn't know that?
2: Yeah, no. I didn't know that.
1: Oh, you guys are being funny.
0: I swear to God.
2: What do you
0: know.
2: Mean?
1: Are y'all being serious?
2: Why would I be keeping in touch with what brand Penn State's going to wear this year?
1: No, are you guys being dead serious?
0: That's kind of a big deal.
2: Dead serious, yeah.
1: Oh, wow. I think you guys are joking with me right now.
2: No, how long were they Nike for? Like 40 years? 50? Have you guys been anything other than that?
1: Yeah, we weren't always Nike. We used
2: for
1: Rollins.
2: Shoes, though, and like game day uniforms?
1: Yeah, we didn't always have a Nike deal.
2: Man, Adidas better not mess this up. That's
1: Adidas.
2: All I know. Do not touch those uniforms. Keep them. They're the freaking cleanest in college football. Keep them the same.
1: Thank you. Yeah, well, we'll see.
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11: Longtime Michigan State men's basketball coach Tom Izzo said he's disgusted by the on-campus turmoil that led to the departures of the school's president and athletic director, and he's challenging the alumni base to do something about it.
12: I've had it. This is self-inflicted. We just lost the best president I may have ever been here. One of the best. And there's other dominoes that get affected when things go wrong like that. I'm very upset about it, and I'm sick of it.
11: Izzo, speaking to reporters Monday, said the departure of President Kevin Guskowitz to Clemson after 2 years is ridiculous and was fueled by clashes and unrest within the Board of Trustees. 2 weeks after Guskowitz's departure, Michigan State Athletic Director Jay Batt left Monday for the same role at Kentucky after only a year in East Lansing. Tiny Cape Verde, making its debut at the World Cup, pulled off a stunning upset to shut out heavily favored Spain in a 0-0 draw on Monday. European champion Spain is one of the favorites to win the tournament and was minus 1,200 to beat Cape Verde in its opening game, but it could not find a way past a 40-year-old goalkeeper and a stubborn defense that had an answer to everything Spain's superstars threw at them. A day of draws in the World Cup yesterday. In addition to Spain and Cape Verde playing to a 0-0 draw, Belgium and Egypt finished tied 1-1. Saudi Arabia and Uruguay played to a 1-1 draw. Iran and New Zealand played to a 2-2 draw. Today, France takes on Senegal at 3 p.m. Iraq faces Norway at 6 p.m. Argentina and Algeria play at 9 p.m.
13: Partly cloudy today. We'll see showers and thunderstorms, especially around lunchtime and through the afternoon. Occasionally, one of those could be strong to severe. High temperatures today up around 73. 56 tonight and 74 tomorrow. We have a stronger chance of severe weather, especially Wednesday evening. I'm Chief Meteorologist Carrie.
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0: Well, let me get jacked up on steroids and that'll be easy for me too.
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10: The Irish wear green tradition will continue with Notre Dame football. The university announced yesterday in a social media post that the 2026 Irish wear green game will be October 10th against Stanford. That game is scheduled for a 3:30 kickoff. The Irish wear green game has become an annual tradition since Marcus Freeman took over as head coach in 2022. Notre Dame is 3-1 in those games, with the lone loss coming in 2023 against Ohio State. Notre Dame kicks off its season September 6th against Wisconsin at Lambeau Field in Green Bay. Your home for Fighting Irish football is Sports Radio WSBT. Texas Tech quarterback Brendan Sorsby plans to apply for the NFL supplemental draft, a stunning reversal in the saga over his eligibility after he admitted to betting on college sports. Sorsby's decision to leave Tech and pursue the NFL marks an about-face, as he had been granted a temporary injunction by a Texas judge June 8th that appeared to clear a path for him to play for the Red Raiders in 2026. Sorsby had been ruled ineligible by the NCAA after it discovered he had placed more than 9,000 bets, totaling at least $90,000 on professional and college sports over 4 years while enrolled at Indiana, Cincinnati, and Texas Tech, including at least 40 wagers involving Indiana football when he was a freshman with the Hoosiers in 2022. Pete Crow Armstrong became the first major league player to hit for the cycle this season as the Cubs rallied for a 5-4 victory over the Colorado Rockies. Colt Keith had 3 home runs and 6 RBIs as the Detroit Tigers beat the Houston Astros 9-3. The White Sox were off last night. They start a 3-game set against the New York Yankees in the Bronx tonight.
11: Partly cloudy today. We'll see showers and thunderstorms, especially around lunchtime and through the afternoon. Occasionally, one of those could be strong to severe. High temperatures today up around 73. 56 tonight and 74 tomorrow. We have a stronger chance of severe weather, especially Wednesday evening. I'm Chief Meteorologist.
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11: Now, the latest forecast from the WSBT Weather Center.
12: Partly sunny skies today. We'll see scattered showers and thunderstorms this afternoon and this evening. Severe weather is a possibility. High temperatures at 74. As we head into tonight, we'll drop down to 56, and it'll be pretty quiet overnight. And then for tomorrow, partly cloudy, showers and storms again tomorrow during the day and evening. Severe storms are a possibility with damaging winds and an isolated tornado. Highs in the low 70s. I'm Chief Meteorologist Carrie Pujo.

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0: Postseason tickets are now on sale for the South Bend Cubs, who clinched a Midwest League first half playoff spot for the first time since 2016. The Cubs will host Game 2 of the divisional round at Four Winds Field on September 10th and Game 3 on September 11th if needed. The Cubs will open the playoffs on the road on September 8th against the winner of the West Division's second half. Single game tickets start at $16 for field box seats and $18 for dugout box seats. 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The South Bend Cubs are on the road this week visiting the Fort Wayne Tin Caps. 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
8: He did it! 13th cycle in franchise history. 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
0: Audio from Marquee Sports Network. Pete Crow Armstrong became the first Major League player to hit for the cycle this season as the Chicago Cubs rallied for a 5-4 victory over the Colorado Rockies. Crow Armstrong finished 4-for-4 with two RBIs, but only scored once as the Cubs went 0-for-9 with runners in scoring position until the ninth inning. Chicago starter Shota Imanaga allowed one run over 5 2/3.
9: 2-2. High fly ball, left field. Did he do it again? Yes, he did! Houston is Colts Town tonight.
0: Audio from Tigers TV. Colts Keith had three home runs and six RBIs as the Detroit Tigers beat the Houston Astros 9-3. The White Sox were off last night. They start a three-game set against the New York Yankees in the Bronx tonight.
10: Partly cloudy today. We'll see showers and thunderstorms, especially around lunchtime and through the afternoon. Occasionally, one of those could be strong to severe. High temperatures today up around 73. 56 tonight and 74 tomorrow. We have a stronger chance of severe weather, especially Wednesday evening. I'm Chief Meteorologist.
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1: The Warriors were great. And they had, the fans were incredible back in the 70s. And then, hey, you went like 45 years of doing nothing. Steph Curry arrives. It's the best place to watch a game in the league. And that's what the Knicks felt like this year. So, J-Mac, most of your teams stink, but good for you.
2: Well, actually, one of them just won a championship. So, and the Lakers are in the contention every year. So that, I got that going for me. I got the Jets, who haven't won anything since like the Ice Age, I believe it is.
1: Yeah, it's been a while for them.
2: It's been a minute. What about your Bears? When was the last time they won anything?
1: They're not my Bears. I just live in the same city.
2: So what's your team?
1: 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Tim Ream of Team USA joining us around the corner.
2: He was Power amazing three. Against Paraguay.
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12: I'm here with your Rome Report. Was that sports weekend any good? The NBA Finals were decided. The Stanley Cup Final was decided. A UFC legend gets a career-defining win on the South Lawn of the White House. And the U.S. played its best World Cup game ever in Los Angeles. Credit to the Knicks for doing the one thing that most of their fans had assumed would never happen ever again, win a world championship. Equally shocking is how differently Victor Wembanyama is seen coming out of this series compared to going into it. Yes, he's just 22. Yes, he's 7'4", but my dude has plenty of room to grow both on and off the floor. I don't doubt that he'll get there, but you can't run around saying you're the man only to hurt your team repeatedly when

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5: Now, the latest forecast from the WSBT Weather Center.
6: Scattered showers and storms are likely through early this evening. We could see some strong storms with damaging wind and hail as our biggest concern. Quiet overnight with lows in the mid-50s. Tomorrow, we all need to be weather aware as severe weather is becoming likely. There are a few, though, elements that could limit the chance of severe weather. One would be more rain and clouds during the day. The second is how far north the warm front lifts. Either way, all parameters are on the table tomorrow evening, so find ways to be weather aware. I'm WSBT's Abby Wepler.
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1: I've seen a wooded roller coaster in a minute. That looks like Knott's Berry Farm. I could be wrong. Stucknut has got a
2: negative Ghost Rider. The pattern is cool.
1: Negative Ghost Rider. I guess I'm wrong. Stucknut's got an idea as to what the pre-show checked out, what the announcement might be. Hey, you might be onto something, Nut. I do have an announcement.
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1: While the world watches the stars hit the FIFA World Cup, Hyundai has its eyes on the next generation of talent. 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Next starts now. 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
5: At the World Cup Group I play, France and Senegal currently scoreless in a match that you can see right now on Fox. They are at the half. It is Group I. Later today, Norway faces Iraq in Foxborough. That's at 6 o'clock Eastern. Kansas City tonight, it's Argentina against Algeria in Group J. Austria and Jordan play at midnight Eastern in San Francisco. The New Orleans Saints are bringing back veteran defensive end Cameron Jordan on a one-year deal. It'll be his 16th season in the league. 16th season in New Orleans. It will also be his last season, as he made the announcement today. Chiefs wide receiver Rashee Rice was released from jail following a 30-day stay for a probation violation. And the family of Alden Smith says they will send his brain to be examined for CT

0: CTE after the defensive end died Saturday at the age of 36. Golden Knights head coach John Tortorella will not return next season. West Virginia leads Troy in the 6th, 2-0 at the College World Series.
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19: Now, the latest forecast from the WSBT Weather Center.
6: scattered showers and storms are likely through early this evening. We could see some strong storms with damaging wind and hail as our biggest concern. Quiet overnight with lows in the mid-50s. Tomorrow, we all need to be weather aware as severe weather is becoming likely. There are a few, though, elements that could limit the chance of severe weather. One would be more rain and clouds during the day. The second is how far north the warm front lifts. Either way, all parameters are on the table tomorrow evening, so find ways to be weather aware. I'm WSBT's Abby Wepler.
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20: Miami canceled a game at Notre Dame and the ACC let them so that they could play a home game against Florida A&M. Nobody talks about that.
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22: They're probably still looking for an opponent. 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
14: Oh, Vince, I'm sure Georgia State will just drop in.
19: And now, your hosts, Sean Stiers and Jesse Stiers.
14: Welcome to the show. A beautiful Tuesday outside. Wednesday might not be so nice, the way the forecast sounds for tomorrow. But the South Bend Cubs over in Fort Wayne this week. So as of tonight, we're expecting an on-time start time for tonight's game. We'll see what happens 24 hours from now when we reconvene after today's show. I'm Sean Stiers. Jesse Stiers is here as well. How are you today, fine sir?
21: It is beautiful outside today. It's a great Tuesday. Got a lot done at work, and I'm excited for our defensive tier rankings.
14: I know. We're gonna rank Notre Dame's players in a defensive tier. We're going to do that in a little bit. We did offense. It's been a few weeks since we did the offense, and I was sitting and looking at some of the things that we have and haven't done so far, and I'm like, hey, we haven't done a defensive ranking, so we've got to do that. So we're going to put Notre Dame's defensive players into a tier today, with 82 days to go until Notre Dame's season opener against the Wisconsin Badgers at Lambeau Field. Speaking of defense, though, some big news. A commitment from five-star edge Abraham Cisse this afternoon for Notre Dame. So they pick up a third five-star player in the 2027 class, the third five-star edge rusher under Marcus Freeman since he's been here. Rodney Dunham, who's currently a freshman, and Bryce Young, the last two edge players, joining Abraham Cisse as the Fighting Irish beat out the likes of Florida State and LSU to get him. Rivals has him ranked as the number two edge, the number 16 overall player in the class, but no matter how you look at it, Jesse, Abraham Cisse is a big commitment for Marcus Freeman and the Fighting Irish today.
21: It's a huge commitment. It's one of the biggest recruiting wins, I think, of Marcus Freeman's era, and he has the potential to become, a cornerstone pass rusher for Notre Dame. I did a little bit of research before the show when you let me know that he made his commitment. He's about 6'5", 215 pounds. He was also a basketball player in track, ran track, recorded 13 sacks in his junior season, has played some snaps at tight end, kind of displaying his overall athleticism. He has a lot of length and good frame, explosive first step as a pass rusher, and really a high upside because of his relatively lean body that's developing physically. I wouldn't be surprised if Notre Dame puts on, 30, 40 pounds of muscle for him. But
14: you think that much? You think as much as 30 pounds, 30 to 40?
21: He's only at 215 right now. So, there's some linebackers and some wide receivers, I'd even say. Like the beefed up wide receivers that weigh 215 pounds, like the DK Metcalfs of the world. But it's a tremendous pickup, kind of goes along the lines of Boubacar Traore. You mentioned Rodney Dunham. I saw a lot of comparisons to Isaiah Foskey. So, he is going to be someone who they want to be an every down defensive end who can consistently pressure the quarterback. But it sounds like, the academics played a big part in this, and someone who has really high standards academically. So, you know, that's what we continue to see out of Marcus Freeman and Notre Dame is the academic and athletic fit. And it just feels like they're stacking up these five stars
14: big time
21: along the defensive line. And you have to give credit also to, I think, Charlie Partridge as well.
14: For sure. I mean, you talk about the academic side. This is the kind of guy that I think Notre Dame fans love to love, quite honestly. He's a five-star player who also loves the academic side, part of the reason that he chose Notre Dame. So, you know, big time overall. And, they, you know, the third edge in this class as well, Aiden O'Neill, Jackson Vaughn, they, you know, you talk about stacking, you know, not just in back-to-back classes, but they keep stacking this 2027 class with more talent. And from what the little birdies have told me, there's more to come in the next week or so as well. The next week or two, they're going to be loading up with some more players. So, again, Abraham Cisse, five-star edge rusher, committing to Marcus Freeman and Notre Dame for the 2027 class today. Brian Driscoll is going to be in tomorrow. Wednesday is recruiting day on the show, so Driscoll will be in tomorrow. We'll talk even more about Cisse and what else is shaping up for this 2027 recruiting class. Coming out of last weekend's big official visits and more visits, I think, in the works for this week as well. Before we do our Notre Dame defensive player ranking tier, I did at least want to touch on the Brendan Sorsby news. Vince and I talked about him at the start of yesterday's show with the Big 12 filing the lawsuit, and it wasn't long after the show ended yesterday that our nation's nightmare just it ended, Jesse. The nightmare that is Texas Tech and Brendan Sorsby came to an odd close. The Texas Tech quarterback withdrew his lawsuit, has withdrawn his lawsuit. That was expected to happen today from the Texas State Court, and is entering the NFL's supplemental draft. And I saw a lot of all of that for this kind of responses on Twitter X, and I mean, all of that led to this. You know, everything that's happened over the last week and a half, 2 weeks, however long it's been with Texas Tech, all this, you know, the back and forth, the court decision in the Texas State Court, the Big 12, you know, getting ready, you know, filing the lawsuit in return to try to force Texas Tech's hand. I mean, all that led to where they were, and, you know, I think at the end of the day, college football is just going to be better for it. Hopefully things work out for Brendan Sorsby, but that's for Brendan Sorsby and the NFL and his agents and whoever else to figure out. He shouldn't have been playing college football after admittedly betting on his own team when he was at Indiana and Cincinnati. And so he will enter the supplemental draft, which will take place at some point next month. What do you think about all of this?
21: Yeah, I was a bit surprised, but not surprised at the end of the day, because it feels like all of the backlash that Texas A&M got is ultimately what kind of led to this. And it feels like, you know, Sorsby kind of did. I don't know who recommended what, basically, if Texas Tech was like, hey, like, you should probably just move on, or if Sorsby was man enough to say, hey, I don't want you guys to have to go through this because of my mistakes.
14: Yeah.
21: But it's at the end of the day, it's the smart thing to do. Obviously, we saw Texas Tech was receiving a ton of pressure, you know, within its conference, and then other threats to, you know, potentially exclude them from X, Y, and Z. And then not only in football, but other sports as well. And so a lot of integrity questions were coming up. So it felt like the path of least resistance was basically just withdrawing him and kind of having to take the loss at this point. So I saw someone that said, you know, like, basically what NFL team will want his baggage? All of his baggage is in the college level at this point. And,
14: right,
21: you know, I'm hopeful that he learned his lesson, because if you bet in the NFL, you're pretty much permanently banned. We saw that.
14: There's no place to go from there. Yeah.
21: Yeah. You basically get, I mean, some of the few cases that we've seen, you know, a guy got like a year suspension, but I'm pretty sure after that, like, you're kicked out of the league. So I'm hopeful that this is like a coming to light moment for him, where he can put this behind him, move on to the NFL. But I think the next big question becomes, you know, what teams are actually going to be interested in someone like Sorsby at the end of the day?
0: Yeah, I mean, you've already seen, like I saw Dan Orlovsky today. I thought it was interesting waiting until this was all over. Well, he's got potential first round talent. That comes out as soon as the supplemental draft reports come out. I mean, I didn't hear a whole lot of that prior to any of this. It felt like guys were kind of sitting back and holding their tongues a little bit. The supplemental draft itself is interesting, and it's for players who are declared ineligible for the next college season after the most recent NFL draft took place, which is Sorsby. And now, since Sorsby is going to withdraw his lawsuit against the Texas State Court, he becomes ineligible again, because it's as if the Texas State Court never ruled in his favor by withdrawing the lawsuit. And the supplemental draft is supposed to take place next month, and it's essentially a silent auction process. I mean, you really don't hear that much about it. And it's been a few years since there actually was a supplemental draft where you had players who were in this kind of situation. And teams will essentially evaluate Sorsby, and then when the supplemental draft begins, it's like a silent auction. Teams essentially place bids on what round they would take him in. So, one team could say they would take him in the second round. Another team would say, well, we would take him in the third round. So the team that says we would take him in the second round in that scenario, they would win and they would get Sorsby. And in exchange, they would have to give up next year's second round NFL draft pick. So it's an interesting process, just for starters. You mentioned what teams could end up taking Sorsby. I think it's a fairly short list myself. I went through and looked. I think the Pittsburgh Steelers, the Miami Dolphins, the New York Jets, the Arizona Cardinals would all seem like viable options. Teams that need quarterbacks. What do you think of those four? Do you have any other teams that might be interested in him?
21: Yeah, I think the teams that you made or that you just kind of listed there make sense, because Arizona just has a huge question mark at quarterback. Miami obviously just went out and got Malik Willis, I believe. So they're going to be, that to me is a 50-50 toss-up. So they're obviously still looking at quarterback. The Steelers, Aaron Rodgers, this is going to be his last year. They can't draft a quarterback to save their life, it seems like. The Jets always have quarterback issues as well. I would kind of like to throw a team like the Washington Commanders, I feel like, fall in that category, just because I feel like Sorsby, like, he's very similar to Sam Hartman at the end of the day. And I think that he's someone who could end up just on the practice squad or, on that roster. I don't know what Washington would be willing to give up. I'd be remiss if I didn't bring up the Cleveland Browns. I feel like they're interested in just about every quarterback that has a pulse, because they can't, they can't land on the right quarterback at the end of the day. I don't know outside of that. Maybe the Packers, because, you would want maybe a solid backup for Jordan Love.
0: That's not bad. But I guess, then the question also becomes, what kind of pick would these teams give up?
21: I would at best give up a fifth round pick for Sorsby, at best.
0: I think right now, because this was going to be a big year for him to kind of, his final developmental year for a chance to prove that he deserved to be drafted any higher. I think that's kind of the boat. I think the fourth round would be the most that I would be willing to give up. So I'm really curious. And they actually... In addition to this silent draft process, they put the teams, obviously based on losing records and stuff like that, in terms of who gets priority, if you have multiple teams, bidding for the same round and stuff like that. I think fourth round is the most that I would be willing to give up for Sorsby. I mean, middle of the draft, and also a chance, though, for one of these teams to get him in camp a year earlier. So I'll be really curious to see exactly what ends up happening. I've got to think someone's going to take a flyer on him, though, wouldn't you?
21: Oh, for sure. I mean, there's a reason why Texas Tech was willing to, one, shell out the money two, go to court, and three, defend him for, what, 2 weeks now after kind of the ruling? Like, he's not just an average Joe. You know, if that were the case, I think Texas Tech would have been happy to move on and just kind of call it quits. But he's obviously got some sort of talent. I know that he, you know, had he been eligible, he was a dark horse for the Heisman, definitely a top five guy to be in the Heisman race, you know, at some point throughout the season. So there's definitely a lot of tools there. And, you know, you would hope that he's kind of matured, refocused, kind of put all this stuff behind him. But, you know, the one part that we haven't really talked about yet is I'm just glad this is over. I've been so tired of everyone's got an idea and everyone knows the legal system and everyone
0: I know.
21: has a suggestion for what the Big 12 schools could do and what the attorney generals can. And it's like everyone's an expert on the topic rather than just kind of letting things play out here. And if we just kind of didn't waste our breath, you know, Sorsby was going to move on to the NFL. So I think it's a win for everyone. It's a win for Texas Tech. It's a win for us as fans because we don't have to, you know, talk about it anymore. And it's a win for Sorsby. He's cleared his name. He can move on to the NFL and just move on. Everyone can move on now.
0: I completely agree. It's amazing how everyone becomes legal experts overnight, no matter what topic happens to to come up. I'm just never amazed by all the legal experts we have in this country on every single topic. And it's dizzying sometimes, you know, like when you think about all the stuff that's come up within the last couple of weeks between going to Congress and then Sorsby and everything else, you know, like the legal system getting involved in this and the government getting involved in all this different stuff. It's a bit much. So I agree. Hopefully, scale of 1 to 10, your confidence that Brendan Sorsby is going to be in an NFL training camp with a team, whatever team that happens to be this year.
21: Oh, that's a 10 out of 10. He will definitely be on someone's roster this upcoming, you know, training camp. And then I think by the time the season starts, I don't think he'll be on anyone's active roster, but he'll definitely be on someone's practice squad. He will, let's put it like this. When the NFL season starts, he will be on someone's roster.
0: I agree. I don't know about if he'll be on someone's. Let me put it this way. If you're going to spend a supplemental draft pick on him, more likely than not, he's going to be on a, you know, at a very minimum, he's going to be on a practice squad someplace. And, you know, I agree. Chi-Town says he hasn't cleared
21: his name. He's going to have a job at the end of the day.
0: Yeah, he at least purged his name from the college ranks. He has moved on from that chapter. And I think that college football is going to be better for it, and everybody else is going to be better for it. I think the question is, 5 years from now, does anyone, you know, even remember Brendan Sorsby's name, you know? Or is it going to be, oh, yeah, it's that guy who, you know, dot, dot, dot. I think that that's more likely what it's going to end up being.
21: Our old friend Donnie Flamingo, I mean, I would not be surprised if Jerry takes a little flyer on Sorsby as well. They've been disaster at backup quarterback. I don't even know who their backup quarterback is right now, but, you know, that's the type of guy. Jerry loves people that have always got something
0: going
21: on.
0: Got a little
21: around.
0: Baggage. He doesn't mind bringing some baggage on. That's for sure when it comes to Jerry Jones. You got that right. Donnie, yeah, he says 99.999% on the Dallas roster. I wouldn't be shocked. I wouldn't be, because they are looking for a backup quarterback. Yeah, and they're kind of at that point. You know, Dak's another year older every year. You know, the guy's already been around for 10 years at this point. So
21: shoot, what did they waste to get Trey Lance? Didn't they waste like a fifth-round pick or sixth-round pick a couple years ago to get him, and then now he's not even on the roster anymore?
0: Yeah, Chi-Town says he'll always be known as a cheater.
21: But the NFL just doesn't care.
0: Right.
21: Like, what's the best way to put this? There's a lot of NFL players who do bad things, and they continue to play football.
0: Yeah, as long as he doesn't do this again, and that'll be, you know, they'll be able to monitor it now. Because remember, the only reason that anyone found out about this is one of the sports books tipped off the NCAA, and they began an investigation into this whole thing. You know, like that's where it all came from, but they'll be able to much more closely monitor.
21: He would have been known as a cheater had he played this season for Texas Tech. I think the fact that he didn't play for Texas Tech this season, not that it's like any better, but I think it really helps his overall image. You know what I mean? Like,
0: yeah. Because he's not the cheater who continued to, you know, be able to play college football.
21: He basically served his punishment and had to end his college career a year early.
0: All right, we should probably just go ahead and take our break. Then when we come back, we will do our Notre Dame defensive player tier ranking. So we will do that when we return. After this timeout, we're going to rank Notre Dame's defensive players in a tier ranking. We'll do that next on Weekday Sports Beat with IrishBreakdown.com.
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19: Now, the latest forecast from the WSBT Weather Center.
6: Scattered showers and storms are likely through early this evening. We could see some strong storms with damaging wind and hail as our biggest concern. Quiet overnight with lows in the mid-50s. Tomorrow, we all need to be weather aware as severe weather is becoming likely. There are a few, though, elements that could limit the chance of severe weather. One would be more rain and clouds during the day. The second is how far north the warm front lifts. Either way, all parameters are on the table tomorrow evening, so find ways to be weather aware. I'm WSBT's Abby Wepler.
0: 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Big news of the day. Five-star edge rusher Abraham Cisse committing to Notre Dame this afternoon. We talked a little bit about him off the top of the show. Brian Driscoll will be in to begin tomorrow's show to talk about that and more on Notre Dame's 2027 recruiting class, which just continues to get better and better. I'm Sean Stiers. Jesse Stiers here as well. We're going to rank Notre Dame's defensive players in a tier. We like to do the tiers. Do you like to do the tiers? T-I-E-R?
21: I do like to do the tiers. It's tiers, pyramid, whatever you want to call it.
0: I think we did this bit last week, didn't we? The pyramid scheme thing?
21: We did.
0: We did a lot of tiers, actually, last week as well. We're going to rank Notre Dame's defensive players into a tier, at least 15. We may go a little bit farther than that if we have time to do it, because, of course, we have our precious rapid fire in the second hour of the show as well when we get into many more topics. So let's just jump right into this. I don't think there's any doubt who's at the top of our tier, the top of our pyramid, right? On the defensive side of the ball.
21: Yeah, I mean, I think this one, anyone could tell you that Leonard Moore is at the top. He's going to be a top 10, maybe even top 5 draft pick, you know, assuming everything goes how it's supposed to this season. One of the best coverage corners in all of college football. So, I mean, if you don't have Leonard Moore at the top of your list, you might be, you know, a little bit drunk.
0: A little out there on something. That's right. Oh, Chi-Town wanted a whiteboard for the visuals. I don't think we'll be able to do a whiteboard today. Can't cobble it all together, can we?
21: A good visual would be nice. That's next time we do the tiers, I can throw something together.
0: So we'll take turns going back and forth, building our pyramid out as we rank these guys in tiers. Leonard Moore sits at the very top of the Notre Dame defensive tier ranking. So tier two, we've got two players here, players number 2 and 3, theoretically. And what we'll do differently for this one is when we're done putting the tier together, each one of us will be able to either move a player up a tier or down a tier.
21: Whoa.
0: Do you like that?
21: I do.
0: Okay. Tier number two. I still think this is going to a fairly easy tier. I'm curious to see if we both think it is that easy. So go ahead. Who's the first player on tier two after Leonard Moore on tier one?
21: Yeah, for me, I'm going to go with Drake Bowen in my tier two. He's, you know, obviously the captain of the defense. What he's best at isn't necessarily his speed or strength. It's his ability to diagnose plays, be in the right spot, and continuously put the defense in the right position. Do I think that there are maybe other linebackers on this roster who have more potential? Sure, but right now Drake Bowen is playing the best, most consistent football every Saturday. I think he's dealt with a little bit of injury, you know, bugs that he's played through. So I'm hoping that we see a fully healthy Drake Bowen in the center of the defense. But, you know, I'm biased. It's Mike linebacker is the hardest position to play on defense, and I think he does it at a tremendous level.
0: I had a feeling. Look, I flirted with putting Drake Bowen on tier number two. I didn't have him on tier number two. I had him on tier number three, because I had Kingston Viliamu-Asa on tier number two. I also have Tay Johnson on tier number two. So the question is, who am I putting next to Drake Bowen? Because for right now, he's on tier number two. But again, we both have the ability to move somebody up or down when this is all said and done.
21: Would you like to know that Tay Johnson was my other tier two member?
0: I can see what, and that's who I'm going to, I think I've got to keep Tay on tier two. I mean, when you look at what he does and the way he came on last year, I think that he's going to have a pretty healthy number of interceptions this year, you know, with all of that experience that he gained last year. And, you know, he and a Don Shuler, I think, are going to crush it back there. And then, like, you throw in, are you going to have Talich? Are you going to have Joey O'Brien potentially in that role as well? And, you know, I think that there's just a lot of different things that they can do with Tay Johnson. And athletic, like, There are some publications I've seen, you know, with Tate Johnson pretty high in draft rankings, or, you know, like in terms of position rankings, as like they've got him as one of the top safeties in the nation, and deservedly so. So I think Tate Johnson, Bronte Johnson, I think we're supposed to call him now, has got to be on tier number two. Are you? So, I mean, you had Bowen there. I had Kingston Viliamuasa there. I'm curious how solid you are about KVA potentially leading off tier number three.
21: Yeah, I mean, KVA was in my tier number three. I guess the only thing that's holding me back from him is just, you know, a bit of the consistency. Drake Bowen is an every down linebacker. He's going to be on the field every game. But what makes KVA stand out more is he makes more of the sexy plays. He gets to rush off the edge. He gets to create pressures. He gets to play a little bit more on the perimeter and make some more tackles for loss and show, you know, showcase his speed and chasing guys down on the outside. It's just, I have a soft spot for the linebacker who's on the field predominantly every play, playing at a very high level, getting the defense set, being the captain of the defense, those sort of things. Do I think KVA has a higher ceiling at the end? Sure, but I think Drake Bowen is more important to this team right now, and that's kind of what superseded him to tier number two for me.
0: Yeah, I mean, and you throw in the fact that he's going to be a captain, and you know he is the middle linebacker. You know, he's the guy in charge, and with all the experience that he has, I can see that. And KVA's biggest question is whether or not he can stay healthy for a full season. I mean, there's a lot more you can do with him in terms of pass rush and those kind of things, obviously, that you're not going to do with Drake Bowen. But again, when you factor in, I can see your point. When you factor in everything that Bowen brings to the defense, and you know, when you factor in the leadership as well, I can see why you would value that. I mean, your background obviously plays a big part in that as well.
21: You know, it's just, and I'm not trying to knock the Will linebacker position, but, you know, half the time, I mean, look at what Maris Leofau got to do there for a while there. It was just running with his head cut off, you know, plugging the B gap, the C gap, whatever it is. I just think that Drake Bowen's playing a little bit more chess out there every down. And he, you know, the Will linebackers, yes, they have responsibilities. Of course, everyone has responsibilities on defense, but I just feel like Drake Bowen has majority of it. He shoulders it, and he does it at a really high level.
0: Chris says he's a guard, so he hates all linebackers. Fair point. I mean, those linebackers are reading you on every play. So let me ask you this. There was a mailbag question that we got last week, and we didn't get to answer it. And I like the fact that you're here and we're talking about linebackers. The question was, why does it seem like previous returning linebackers like J.D. Bertrand or Jack Kaiser got more hype than what Drake Bowen is getting? He says fans outside Notre Dame seem to think he is a Drew White. What do you think about that?
21: Yeah, I mean, I think when J.D. Bertrand and Jack Kaiser, you know, were kind of going into their season, their final season kind of, you know, before obviously going to the NFL, you know, Drake Bowen had more consistent experience, more consistent stats. A lot of people knocked kind of J.D. Bertrand and Jack Kaiser for their speed. I think arm length came into question. I remember so there were people out there who were concerned about their arm length and their ability to make tackles. You know, I just think with Drake Bowen, he's just kind of become so consistent that he goes a bit under the radar. And again, the Mike linebacker position, you don't really get the ability, besides maybe some like A-gap pressures, you just don't get the ability to make those flashy plays, you know? And so unless Drake Bowen makes a crazy interception over the middle of the field, he's just kind of that silent guy who just goes about his business and makes sure kind of everything else is taken care of, so the rest of the defense can kind of roam around. So, you know, I think Drake Bowen just doesn't make those super flashy plays. He's not like Manti, who had a ton of interceptions. He's not, you know.
0: And remember, that only happened to Manti in his last year as well. It's not like he made a bunch of those before that. So,
21: and that's why I'm really excited about this season for Drake Bowen, because I feel like most linebackers have their best season and their kind of final season. Everything has kind of, you know, come together for them. And you have to remember, Drake Bowen is now going to be what, a third year starter. He started as a true sophomore, a true junior, and again, went through a little bit of the injuries. I think he's going to be at his kind of pinnacle this season, but it's just, he does all of the kind of the dirty work at the end of the day, and he doesn't get the opportunity really to make those super flashy plays. But the thing is, and this is kind of, I think, the worst part about it, he doesn't really get the opportunity as an inside linebacker to make a ton of the flashy plays. But you know when Drake Bowen messes up, if he does mess up, because it'll be a long run right through the heart of the defense, right? And so I think the best way to describe it is Drake Bowen, you know he's doing his job until he isn't, basically. And that's kind of the worst part about it. You know,
0: true.
21: Like he's going to catch criticism when something bad happens, but he's not going to get a ton of praise just because of really the position he plays.
0: Yeah, and I mean, I think that like Bertrand and Kaiser, they were both there for 10 years. You know, it's like they were there forever. And so I think that, you know, maybe some of that hype, if that's what you want to call it, that they get, because they were still criticized
21: with what we could squeeze out of them.
0: Yeah, basically. I mean, they were much more criticized than Drake Bowen. There's not a whole lot of criticism of Drake Bowen. So, like, I think that, like, comparing it, you know, like saying fans outside Notre Dame seem to think he's Drew White, I think that that's going too far, because I think that, you know, there was more of those kind of criticisms directed at Bertrand and Kaiser while they were still here, even, you know, not necessarily, you know, straight out calling him Drew White, but, you know, like many more criticisms than what Drake Bowen is getting. I think if anything, it's underappreciated consistency, like you're talking about, that Bowen has, and he has other skills to go along with it. And you just don't get as much hype as a middle linebacker as those edge type linebackers get, like a Kingston Viliamu-Asa, because those guys are rushing the passer. So there's just a more underappreciated nature that Drake Bowen has, you know, like plays the same position as Kingston Viliamu-Asa and some other guys who can line up on the edge. Technically, you know, it still says linebacker, and, you know, so he's just not going to get as much hype, but very important, you know, like in terms of middle linebackers, I think there's a very strong case for Bowen being the best true Mike linebacker since Manti at Notre Dame.
21: Yeah, and I'll even go on to say I think he's going to have a better NFL career than what Manti had.
0: And Manti, you know, again, he wasn't like an all-pro type guy, but he stuck around for a while. Andre asking if Bowen is a Keekly type.
21: Not that athletic, unfortunately. I would say his intelligence and his smarts about the game, sure. But, I mean, Luke Kuechly was a freak athlete, and yeah. I don't think that he's quite, you know, as freaky in terms of athleticism.
0: I would agree. All right, so back to our Notre Dame defensive tier ranking. We've got Leonard Moore in tier number one, Drake Bowen and Bronte Johnson in tier number two. Are we consensus with I had KVA on tier two. Do you bump him down to tier three, or was he lower than that for you?
21: No, he was on my tier three, and I mean, I'm pretty firm on keeping Drake Bowen in tier two, but if we absolutely had to, I could switch him out, but I would like to keep him there.
0: All right. Well, we're not done yet. We got to build the whole thing out. So who do you want to put on tier three?
21: Yeah, so the next person that I would have on tier three is I'm actually going to go with Francis Brew in my tier three.
0: You're really shaking it up. We've got differences. Whoa, differences is what we've got on these. Go ahead.
21: I wanted to keep kind of diversity in my tiers as well. And so I kind of have a
0: tiers are not about diversity. They are about straight up rankings. But continue.
21: So, this is what's hard. I think Francis Brew, by the time it's all said and done this season, could be considered one of the best defensive tackles in football. He's going to be
0: – Agreed. I mean,
21: he's already on the freak list. He's someone who's going to eat up double teams. I think he's going to have a significant amount of tackles for loss in the backfield. I think he's going to end up with a few sacks when it's all said and done. And so, you know, I think where I'm at is, and I know that the next two guys, you know, the other two guys I had on my, like, this was the hardest tier for me, I think.
0: Okay.
21: Distinguishing between tier three and four. But I really like Francis Brew. Like I said, I think he's going to be one of the top defensive tackles in the country. He's as strong as a bull. They're going to have, he's always going to require a double team, which is going to make the linebacker's life a lot easier behind him. So yeah, I just, it's a position that is very selfless at the end of the day, because your main job is to take on two people.
0: Nope, I understand. He's going to be very good. That's why they went out and got him. He already is very good. I mean, I think you could hear him talked about as an All-American by the end of the year. To me, if you're going to put Francis Brew on tier number three, where there are only three players, then we're talking about three players for two more spots here. And that makes Kingston Viliamu-Asa, Adon Shuler, and Boubacar Traore. So which two are we leaving on this tier, and who are we moving down to tier four? Or is there even somebody else, you know, as part of your conversation to be on tier three?
21: Yeah, so my tier three, I had four names. I had kind of, I really couldn't decide. I had kind of like a swing. I had Francis Brew, Adon Shuler, Boubacar Traore, and KVA. So one of those obviously has to go. You already mentioned Adon Shuler and Boubacar Traore. So, you know, that's where it's a little bit, we agree on, I think, Boubacar and Adon. And if Drake Bowen is going to be in tier two, then KVA has to be in tier three. So then
0: correct,
21: Francis Brew would have to drop down to tier four.
0: So is that what you want to do? You're like, I think KVA has to be on tier number three. And, you know, Donnie Flamingo, this is who I had on my tier number three. I had Kingston Viliamu-Asa, Boubacar Traore, and Adon Shuler. That was my tier three. So are you willing to move Brew down to tier number four, or how strongly do you feel about keeping him on tier three? You know, and again, the question is, who are you going to bump to tier four if that happens?
21: Right. I have to agree that KVA and Adon Shuler belong on tier three. I guess it's coming down to Boubacar and Francis for me, but Boubacar, you know, I think what was it last year was relatively high in tackles for loss in the country. He's expected to be, you know, Notre Dame's number one sack guy this season. So yeah, I'm, like I said, I had four people for three spots. But since KVA has to stick, I'm cool with Adon, Boubacar, and KVA, because I think that's basically what both of us had at the end of the day.
0: Okay. So then we just moved Brew down one tier into tier number four then, basically.
21: Yes.
0: We're in agreement on that. Because I think, you know, I'm looking at my tiers here as we've got this. Yeah, so I think Traore has to stay on tier number three. I think Shuler has to stay on tier number three, and I think KVA does as well. I mean, I essentially had Francis Brew leading off tier number four. So, you know, like to your point about Boubacar Traore, he had 10 tackles for loss last season and 6.5 sacks, and I think that there's, you know, that was in a season where he was coming back from the knee injury. So I think that he's got to be there on tier three. I think that he is going to be Notre Dame's top pass rusher this season, maybe even, you know, with KVA, as we've talked about, being in that mix. And we haven't even talked about Adon Shuler, and, you know, like you talk about Drake Bowen and his ability to shut down the run. And, you know, like with Adon Shuler, with his dual ability, both you know, as a safety playing back and filling the lane and bringing the wood, I feel like he's got to be there on tier three as well. So we're
21: I
0: in agreement.
21: Agree.
0: So we're in agreement.
21: Yes.
0: So we got Leonard Moore up in tier number one, Bowen and Johnson tier number two, Kingston Viliamu-Asa, Adon Shuler, Boubacar Traore, as the three players in tier number three. And so now we have four players to fill out tier number four. We already have stipulated that Francis Brew is going to be there, and I agree with you, you know, like in terms of what he is potentially going to be this season. So if Francis Brew leads off tier number four, who is your next player on tier number four along with him?
21: Yeah, I think that the next person I want to nominate for tier four, highly criticized. Everyone's kind of punching bag, it seems like, on the defensive side of the ball. Has the unfortunate, you know, he has to play opposite of Leonard Moore.
0: right.
21: And I think that, again,
0: might be in a different position this year.
21: Yeah, he might be playing more nickel this season. So I'm going to have to go with Christian Gray. I think that he would be a number one corner at most power four teams in the country. He has a ton of experience. And not only does he have a ton of experience, but when teams are game planning around Leonard Moore, you got to throw at someone, right?
0: Yeah.
21: And that happens to be Christian Gray. I know he's a little bit undersized. You'd like him to be a little bit taller, a little bit longer. But, I mean, you've said this before. He might get burned, but he always ends up making a play.
0: He keeps playing. The end of the day. He keeps playing. That's right.
21: Comes up with big interceptions.
0: Short memory. Yep.
21: Moves on. Is always around the ball. So, yeah, I have to go with Christian Gray to be alongside Francis Brew in tier four.
0: I've got him on this tier as well. I completely agree with everything you said. You know, like the ball's got to go someplace. And if you're not going to throw it at Leonard Moore, it's got to go somewhere. And as a result, Christian Gray has got picked on from time to time. But, I mean, you can argue that he's got the two biggest interceptions of at least the last 5 years, you know, if not even more than that, with what he did against Penn State, and then, you know, even going back to the interception that he had against USC as well. At least at the very minimum, the two biggest interceptions of the 2024 season. So I agree, Christian Gray on tier number four, right next to Francis Brew. And I've got Bryce Young as my next player on tier number four, the opposite pass rusher. You know, and like this is another five-star guy who really, you know, maybe he bulked out a little bit too much last year. I'll be curious to see kind of what his twitch and what his body looks like this year. But, you know, we know that the tools are there. And I feel like Bryce Young, you know, with a new position coach and everything else, is ready to take his game to another level this year as well. Did you have Bryce Young on tier four?
21: I did have Bryce Young in tier four.
0: All right, so that leaves one player. Who else you want to put there on tier four?
21: Yeah, so far we have Francis Brew, Christian Gray, and Bryce Young. To wrap out my tier four, I have to go with Jaden Osbury. I think that, I mean, I made the bold statement, I think during last week's show, I think it was Friday that we did that show with Vince. I think he's really going to challenge Drake Bowen for being the leading tackler on this defense. So, you know, this is a guy that continues to get really, like, his improvement year after year, I think, is some of the best that we've seen on the defensive side of the ball.
0: True.
21: I think he's a tremendous athlete. He can play inside. He can play outside. He can run you sideline to sideline. He can create pressures. Like, when KVA is out, Osbury can step in and be that linebacker who's creating pressures off the edge. And the thing that I really like about him is once he gets his hands on you, you're not going anywhere. I think he has tremendous tackling ability in open space. So I'm going to go with Jaden Osbury, and I think he's going to have a really, really good year this season.
0: Yeah, I mean, Donnie says Osbury is underrated by fans. I think he's underrated by a lot of people just because there are so many other guys, you know, like so much conversation about Leonard Moore, for example, and then you throw in a Don Shuler and Bronte Johnson at the back end, and you throw in Drake Bowen playing that position as well, and the fact that they rotate that out so much. But Osbury was the third leading tackler on the team last year and played very well, you know. So I think that there's a great case for him to be probably the most underrated player on Notre Dame's defense honestly. You know, like we always talk about how tough it is to pick an underrated player because we talk about guys so much, you know, underrated, under the radar or whatever. But I think that Osbury definitely fits that bill on this defense because there are so many dudes on that side of the ball. And they split reps at the linebacker position. All right, so tier four, those four players, Francis Brew, Christian Gray, Bryce Young, Jaden Osbury. So tier number five, we've

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1: You know, that they're bringing in, and I think it's, to me, it's fairly close between Teyon Gray and Jason Onye. Onye has obviously been around, you know, the program for a long time, and Gray coming in from Oregon, but that big body is going to go a long way for Notre Dame this season in the interior of that defensive line. So I went with Gray.
2: Teyon Gray was on my tier five as well, so I'm glad that we can agree on that. I'm going to move on next to, well, everyone's just going to call me. I'm going to save that one just in case, because I don't want to get into that. I'm actually just going
1: to get this out of the way. That's interesting. I have no idea what you're talking about, but it feels like we need to come back to it.
2: Next, I'm going to go with a cornerback. I'm going to go with DJ McKinney.
1: Okay.
2: As my tier five guy. Obviously, the transfer from Colorado, played a lot of football over there. Deion Sanders speaks highly of him, and you know, whether that means something to people or not, when a Hall of Famer talks highly about someone that played the same position as him, I'm going to listen up and hear what Deion Sanders has to say at the end of the day. He called him an NFL cornerback. You know, obviously didn't want to see him go, but he recognized that he was moving on to a better situation. I think I even said this last week on the show as well. I think he's going to be very good opposite of Leonard Moore. They have very similar profiles. And I think that he's a little bit bigger than Christian Gray. And I think that's going to prove to be important as the season goes on and teams try to game plan. You know, like if you're an opposing team and you've got Leonard Moore, Adon Shuler, and Tay Johnson kind of roaming around in your secondary, and the best option is to go after someone like DJ McKinney, who is, again, getting scouted out to be an NFL corner himself, I'm going to say that all four of those guys are going to play in the NFL. So good luck to opposing offenses having to game plan around this secondary.
1: I mean, you kind of took the words right out of my mouth. If you've got Leonard Moore, Christian Gray, and DJ McKinney, you know, in whatever combination those end up being, like if Christian Gray ends up being the, you know, the nickel slot guy, you know, maybe even in tandem to some extent with Dallas Golden, I think you're feeling really good. So, yeah, I had DJ McKinney on this tier as well.
2: I think Donnie brings up a good point. You know, in 24, he had a really good season, and he was playing across from, you know, the eventual Heisman,
1: yeah,
2: the best player on the field. And that's going to be the same thing with Leonard Moore playing opposite of Leonard Moore. You know, obviously Leonard Moore is not going to win the Heisman, but he's going to be a top 10 draft pick.
1: Yep. I agree. So I got Jason Onye next as the third player on tier number five. And like this feels like a pretty safe bet. You know, I think that there is room for Onye by the end of the season to potentially play himself, you know, into a tier four, maybe even a tier three guy, depending on how things go. But we just have to be honest. We've been waiting for this for a long time to see the, you know, full actualization and realization of Jason Onye. So he's an obvious pick for me here on this tier, along with Teyon Gray and DJ McKinney.
2: So originally I wrote down Keon Keeley, and I like Jason Onye better, and I'm willing to give up Keon Keeley because I think I'm still stuck on what Keon Keeley could be.
1: Right.
2: Rather than Jason Onye has given us real production on the field, and
1: yes,
2: and not even just, you know, like high end production. Like Jason Onye really finished the season well last year, considering, you know, some of the injuries that were going on in front of him, and he stepped up and he was super productive. You wouldn't know that Notre Dame, you know, had those injuries in front of him. So I like Jason Onye better than Keon Keeley. So I'm going to agree with you on that. Next guy I think I know who you're going to go with last.
1: Okay.
2: And so I'm going to venture out and I'm going to go with Jalen Snead right now. And the reason I didn't want to go with them last one is because I felt like I was just going nothing but linebackers. And so I wanted to give Jalen Snead his shout because this is a guy where if he puts it all together, he's going to be an NFL linebacker. And I've seen some of the pieces

0: come together. And if this season he can put it all together, basically if he can be consistent in his run fits this season, he is going to be an NFL linebacker because he can play in space. He can cover just about any position on the field in terms of his speed and athleticism. He can be let loose to rush the passer. I just need to see him consistently get in the right run fits and wrap guys up and make tackles. But I
1: Yep, that's
0: know
1: it.
0: he has the ability, and I've seen the progression, and so I'm hopeful that this is the season he puts it all together.
1: Yeah, I agree. Consistency is the key word for Jalen Snead, and they've been able over the last couple of years to maximize his skill set and get the best out of him. And I agree that I think that there's still a lot of upside for Jalen Snead, and pretty cool that he has stuck it out to where he, where he has here at Notre Dame. So we've got one more spot on this last tier where we've got Teyon Gray, DJ McKitty, Jason Onyeka, Jalen Snead. And there are a handful of guys, I think, for this last spot, but I've got to put Luke Talich here in this last spot
0: Ooh.
1: on tier five. I mean, you said you thought you know where I was going. Is that who you thought that I was going to put here?
0: No, but he deserves to be in the spot because of everything that he does. He's a tremendous special teams player.
1: He's just always around the ball when he's out there playing safety as well.
0: He's always around the ball. You know, they've tinkered with him playing at linebacker. He can play safety. He's a tremendous on punt return. He took a freaking fake punt for a touchdown last season. He's just kind of the Swiss Army knife of the entire defense, and I believe that deserves recognition. I thought, and this the last person I had, and I thought you were going to match them. This is hard because he actually hasn't played a snap yet, but I think that there's tremendous talent
1: I
0: in his
1: toyed with him. I
0: bones.
1: know where you're going. I toyed with it.
0: And so I respect what you did because of the proof is in the pudding for what Talich has done, and the young fella hasn't played a snap yet. But if he is who we think he is, shoot, he could jump all the way up to tier two
1: And
0: by a year from now,
1: we're
0: basically.
1: talking about Rodney Dunham, I assume,
0: Oh,
1: right?
0: for sure.
1: Yeah, that's I toyed with it, but again, because it's one thing to see it in spring, got to see it in an actual game. So I've got him as, like sitting just outside our tier of 15 players that we've got on this of the four tiers.
0: I think where I got a little bit hung up, and I have no qualms with this list, is I was kind of thinking, once the season is over, where some of this production would be at. But I think that it is more fair to kind of say, okay, where are we sitting at right now? What have you done compared versus what we think you might do in this upcoming season?
1: Right. Yep. I've got Dunham as, the next of the or the best of the next, I guess. And like you got like Elijah Hughes, Jaden Sanders, Armel Mookum, Joey O'Brien, Dallas Golden, kind of all,
0: Those were basically my six guys. If we went to another tier, you mentioned, I think, literally five of six of the guys that I had in my last tier.
1: Donnie says Dunham is so good, there's already a sporting goods store named after him. That's for sure. All right, so our Notre Dame defensive tier ranking, Leonard Moore all alone at the top of the pyramid in tier number one, Drake Bowen and Bronte Johnson in tier number two, Kingston Viliamu-Asa, Adon Shuler, and Boubacar Traore in tier three, Francis Brew, Christian Gray, Bryce Young, Jaden Osbury in tier four, and then Teyon Gray, DJ McKinney, Jason Onyeka, Jalen Snead, Luke Talich in the final tier. Are we in
0: I would
1: agreement?
0: like to see a pyramid that is better than that.
1: That's pretty good pyramid. That's pretty good. And I agree with what Donnie said as well. If Jason Onyeka does, if his play does elevate him to tier number three, which would basically make him one of the top six players on the defense, then Notre Dame wins it all this season.
0: They would have the best defensive line, best linebackers, and best secondary in the country. I think you could already say they have the best secondary. We can argue about the linebackers. It's definitely top five. But if Onyeka and one of these edge rushers, skyrocket this season, I think you can make the argument that they'll have one of the best defensive lines in the country. And so at that point, you have the best defense in the country. And we all know defense wins championships.
1: Yep. All right, that is it for hour number one. We're behind on hour number two. We got to get into this break, and then when we come back, rapid fire time to close out the show for about 30 minutes or so. That is coming up in the second hour of Weekday Sports Beat with IrishBreakdown.com. We are
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4: 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You knew, too, where Barkala was. And Barkala makes it 2-0 with almost his first touch of the ball. That'll settle it.
3: France scored in the 82nd minute to make it 2-0 over Senegal in a match that you can see right now on Fox. But the Group I showdown is a little bit closer. They're in stoppage time. Senegal has just scored, so it's 2-1 France up on Senegal. Group I in New Jersey. You can see it on Fox. Group I in Foxborough comes up at 6 o'clock Eastern time. Norway against Iraq. Argentina and Algeria play at 9 o'clock Eastern time in Group J. Austria and Jordan tonight at midnight Eastern in San Francisco. Kylian Mbappe has just put one in the back of the net. France now leads 3-1 in New Jersey. College World Series, West Virginia up on Troy in the 7th, 7-0. I'm Dan Beyer.
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21: Now, the latest forecast from the WSBT Weather Center.
22: Scattered showers and storms are likely through early this evening. We could see some strong storms with damaging wind and hail as our biggest concern. Quiet overnight with lows in the mid-50s. Tomorrow, we all need to be weather aware as severe weather is becoming likely. There are a few, though, elements that could limit the chance of severe weather. One would be more rain and clouds during the day. The second is how far north the warm front lifts. Either way, all parameters are on the table tomorrow evening, so find ways to be weather aware. I'm WSBT's Abby Wepler.
1: It's Weekday Sports Beat with IrishBreakdown.com, and it's the second hour of the show, and that means rapid fire time with Jesse Stiers. I'm Sean Stiers. We'll see how much we're able to get into here before we wrap things up, before South Bend comes baseball in a little bit. This is a mailbag question we'll start with that we didn't get to last week. He says, besides C.J. Carr and anyone on the offensive line, who do you think will be the most impactful player on Notre Dame's offense? Kicker can be included as well.
0: Yeah, I know that a lot of people are excited to see Quincy Porter when he gets back. That's all fine and great, but I think Mylon Graham is going to be the most impactful player along the offense this season. I think who would rival him is Aeneas Williams just because of his ability to run and catch the ball. But I still think Mylon Graham is going to be your chunk yard wide receiver. I don't know. You know, he might not lead the team in receptions. He might not lead the team in touchdowns. But I think he's going to lead the team in like 20 to 30 yard catches, if that makes sense. I think C.J. Carr, his ability to get in early with C.J. Carr, get those reps, be able to play in the spring game, develop, you know, obviously over the summer and then going into fall camp, I think is going to be super beneficial for him. But he just plays so well to what C.J. Carr likes to do. C.J. Carr likes to air the ball out. He likes to throw those passes between the seams and the sideline or the hash and the sideline. And I think he's going to have that ability to get down the seam and catch those kind of over-the-shoulder fade passes or some of those kind of deeper corner routes. And so I just think that his game bodes well to C.J. Carr's style. So I'm going to go with him as my impactful player.
1: I don't disagree. I don't disagree that he's going to have a lot of impact. Do we need to do an offensive impact tier after we did defensive tier ranking in the first hour?
0: Are we going to have are we just going to call these Tuesday tiers?
1: Tuesday tiers, I like that. We can just do whatever tiers that we want. That's got a nice ring to it. Like, if once we get into the season, are there tiers that we can do? You know, we could do impact tiers every Tuesdays, basically, coming out of a different game.
0: You could do player of the game tiers. You could do, you know, upcoming opponent tiers, all kinds of stuff. There's tiers for everything.
1: I like that. I don't disagree with your take on Mylon Graham and who was it? Donnie said Aeneas Williams. I think that he is right in there as well. He had 18 catches 2 years ago, just two last year. So I think that, you know, like with Jeremiah Love and Jadarian Price, but especially Love gone, I think Aeneas is going to, you know, we're going to see his impact both as a runner and as a catcher of the football. I don't think you can overlook Jordan Faison, though. I think with him giving up lacrosse, we are going to see fully activated, fully actualized Jordan Faison as a college football wide receiver this year, and I think that he is going to fully ascend. He had 49 catches for 640 yards last year. I think that if he is in the, you know, like 65 catch range, which I think is very realistic and, you know, kind of what I'm expecting from him, we're talking about between 800 and 900 yards for Jordan Faison. And that's going to carry a lot of impact, don't you think?
0: Yeah, I mean, I think he's going to be your just grinder wide receiver, you know, guys. And I think he'll be a hybrid of what you saw last season and then also kind of combining the best of what Will Pauling gave you last season. Mm-hmm. I think you're going to see more touchdowns out of Jordan Faison, especially in kind of the short down, you know, red zone areas. But he's just going to be the guy like third and three. Okay, let's flip it out to Faison and let him get the three tough yards type situation. I think he's going to have a ton of receptions.
1: A lot of
0: yak. He might not have the big explosive down the field plays, but he's going to make his money on the yards after catch.
1: Yeah, but I think that he's going to make impact because of there are going to be guys like Graham and maybe Porter, you know, who are going to be guys that have to be accounted for downfield. And so I think he's going to have a he's going to move the chains, you know, quite often this year. And again, you know, like if we're talking about five receptions a game for him over a 12-game schedule, that's 60 receptions right there. I mean, you get into the playoffs, he could be pushing 80 receptions, 90 receptions by the time it's all said and done. So, you know, again, like you said, like he might not be the over-the-top kind of guy, but he's going to make a lot of plays for Notre Dame this season. So I'm going with Jordan Faison as my guy. And again, the question was, anyone besides C.J. Carr and an offensive lineman, who's going to be the most impactful? But I think, you know, Aeneas Williams is going to have a lot of impact as well. There are a lot of guys. As Jesse, you know, as you've said before, there might not be, you know, one guy who's going to, you know, be the guy who pulls in, you know, massive numbers and, you know, just, you know, really carries the team. Timecone 57 said Jaden Greathouse, and I think that he can, but we need to see, like, is he more than just a guy who had a handful of big plays at the end of a college football playoff run? I think that's what Jaden Greathouse has to prove that he can be this year. Because even early last season, before his injury, there wasn't a whole lot of production from Jaden Greathouse. So, like, do he and C.J. Carr just kind of need to get on the same page this year? You know, like, is he going to be fully healthy? There's still some questions for Jaden Greathouse. The talent has always been there. But for now, I would go with both Faison and Graham over him right now. So Stuart Mandel from The Athletic was recently asked if he were given $1,000 for free to bet on the next college football coach to win his first national championship, who would he bet it on? And Mandel's answer was Oregon head coach Dan Lanning. So question number one, would you bet on Lanning winning his first title before Marcus Freeman wins his?
0: So, you know, obviously this is a Notre Dame show, and there's a lot of bias that is going to move.
1: No, go ahead. I didn't mean to cut you off.
0: There's a lot of bias that is going to move the needle on this question. I can't remember the last time we discussed this, but I would, and I wish I would have brought the statistics with me, but basically, I've said this argument before. I think Marcus Freeman and Lanning are in very similar situations. The reason why I would give Marcus Freeman the edge is because, first of all, I think he's recruiting at a higher level than Dan Lanning is. He's stacking more talented classes. I think C.J. Carr is better than Dante Moore. And I also think that given postseason success, I actually think Marcus Freeman has accomplished more in the playoffs themselves than Dan Lanning has. And that's just my take on things. I think that Marcus Freeman has, in his one playoff run, has more quality wins than what Dan Lanning did. And I know Oregon lost to Ohio State the same year that Notre Dame went on their run to the national championship.
1: Right.
0: But outside of those games, Dan Lanning has beaten the teams that he was supposed to in the playoffs.
1: They beat Madison. They beat Texas Tech last year. Okay, you were supposed to win both of those games, right?
0: Right. And then the year before that, I can't remember if Ohio State was their first round game.
1: Oregon had a bye. They were a top four seed, and then they got Ohio State
0: right
1: in their first game, and Ohio State just laid the
0: and
1: wood.
0: And then, like you mentioned, anyone would have beat James Madison,
1: right?
0: And then Texas Tech was all defense, no offense, right? And obviously, Oregon had a pretty solid defense. So Marcus Freeman was the underdog in every game outside of IU. I think Notre Dame was obviously favored to beat IU. They beat a really good Georgia team. They beat a really good Penn State team. And they came out hot against Ohio State, struggled towards the middle, but then put on, you know, a respectable ending to that game. I think they did better against Ohio State than what Oregon did in that same playoff.
1: Yes.
0: So I just think that Marcus Freeman has accomplished more. He has more quality wins. He's stacking better in recruiting. And I like C.J. Carr more than I like Dante Moore. So
1: yeah.
0: You can call me biased, but those are the kind of the facts that I'm putting my answer.
1: No, I mean, you're absolutely right. What I was going to say is I think it's fairly obvious that if you're going to put this question to a Notre Dame crowd, you're going to stipulate, well, it's going to be Marcus Freeman. If you put it to an Oregon crowd, shocker, they're going to say Dan Lanning. I think that it would be a very competitive game if the two teams played on a neutral site, which could obviously happen if they meet in the playoff. I think Notre Dame would be a three-point favorite if, you know, like if you were scheduling a neutral site game between the two teams right now. I do think that, you know, like if you went position by position, I think that Notre Dame would have the advantage. I think you're absolutely right, you know, that C.J. Carr is the better quarterback between him and Dante Moore, and Notre Dame would be the favorite. And I think that Marcus Freeman has, you know, like the teams that he beat en route to getting to the championship game, like if you stacked them up, are better than the teams that, the two playoff wins that Dan Lanning has right now are James Madison or Texas Tech. I think if Notre Dame was in the playoff last year, they would have won those same games as well. So if you go back 2 years and look at beating Georgia and Penn State in back-to-back weeks, more impressive in what they've done so far. And then you add in all those things that you talked about with recruiting and everything else. I would still take Marcus Freeman in that scenario. Now, a little bit broader than that, take Freeman out of the equation. Rank the five coaches who you think could be the next to win his first championship.
0: So I'm going to go in no particular order. I'm just going to put five coaches kind of in this, all in this same pool.
1: Okay.
0: I'm going to go Steve Sarkisian, Lane Kiffin, Josh Heupel.
1: Ooh. Okay. I didn't think about Heupel, but in the playoff a couple years ago.
0: Does Dan Lanning count?
1: Dan Lanning does count. You can still include Dan Lanning in here. Again,
0: okay.
1: Because we put Freeman at the top of our list. We think Freeman would edge out Dan Lanning right now. So Freeman is out of the equation, but anybody else is up for grabs in this question.
0: So I've got Lanning, Heupel, Kiffin,
1: Sark.
0: Sark.
1: That's four.
0: And then the last spot is really tough. I'll give you the three names that I'm coming down to. Mario Cristobal, Mike Elko, and Kalen DeBoer. I'm not huge on DeBoer. I just think he's with Alabama. So I'm actually going to drop him out. And so I have to go either Elko or Cristobal. And I think Cristobal's program is in better shape than Elko's. I think Elko has some holes still.
1: Mm-hmm.
0: And I think Cristobal's team is more well-rounded and the program is more well-rounded. So my final list is going to be Sarkisian, Dan Lanning, Josh Heupel, Lane Kiffin, and Mario Cristobal.
1: Okay, we're pretty close. I've got Sark at the top of the list. I've got Mario Cristobal at number two. You know, similar to you, I would put Dan Lanning number three. I've got Lane Kiffin number four. I mean, just like Brian Kelly, he's in a better spot, but he's got to show what he can do with it now. And, you know, I don't think it's going to happen overnight. He's not going to go compete for a national championship this season. Heupel is a good one. I think Elko, you know, like they basically traded spots. Tennessee was in the playoff 2 years ago. Texas A&M got in this past year. I think there's a lot of people.
0: I think Heupel is an offensive genius.
1: Yeah, I think that they're very even. I don't have DeBoer in my top five though. I've not been impressed with what has happened there. You've seen a lot of key talent leave Alabama since Kalen DeBoer took over. I don't think that they are nearly as disciplined, you know, not even close as what they were when Nick Saban was there. So I don't have DeBoer in my top five.
0: So who was your fifth one?
1: Elko? I've got Elko in the five spot.
0: Okay.
1: Yeah.
0: So basically we agreed on everything but Heupel or Elko. And like you said, you could really swap them out.
1: Yeah, I think so as well. All right. So there's a lot of different questions I want to get here. So I'll fill in the blank. Pete Crow Armstrong hitting a single to complete his cycle last night and then getting picked off at first base on the next pitch is blank.
0: Is the complete PCA experience. Like no, seriously, it's just like he does something tremendous. I mean, most of the time he does something tremendous. Like hitting for the reverse cycle yesterday was insane. And he's just been on ever since being moved up to the leadoff spot. He's on a complete tear right now. He's like slashing you know, like 370 something. His power numbers are up. He tweaked his swing a little bit. His OPS is up. His slug is up. I think I saw something today. He's like out of positional players. So removing pitchers, he's top of the WAR list. He's batting 280 now. I mean, he's back into form for what we saw first half PCAA last season, but he still got that youngness to him at the end of the day, just those head scratching plays where, you know, sometimes he steals on his own and he gets thrown out at second, or he completes the cycle and gets picked off at first. Like one of my friends was texting me last night, like after PCA got picked off and he's sitting in the dugout, no one's congratulating him about his cycle. No one, I hate to say it, but no one cares about the cycle if you lose the game.
1: Right.
0: And so you still got to,
1: or if you get picked off at first base for that matter.
0: Right. And so it's extremely annoying because it feels like he takes these, he sprints forward, but then he takes one step back, and then he sprints forward, then he takes one step back. But it's just a young player at the end of the day. And so, you know, it's just when you're trying, and it didn't help that they were losing as well, right? And so you get the single, whatever, but you can't get picked off first when you're trying to rally.
1: Trying to win a game.
0: Run, yeah. To tie the game.
1: Yeah, exactly. And it seems, I mean, it's really the epitome of the Cubs season, I think. You know, it's like you've got, you know, they rattle off all those wins at home, and then they lose, what, 8-9 straight games at home. And it's, you know, like they're just all over the place in the standings, and it just seems like mentally they're kind of all over the place as well. Just like Pete Crow Armstrong, like you said, it's the Pete Crow Armstrong experience. It just, it felt very apropos that he would hit for the cycle and then basically take a couple steps off first base and get picked off. So,
0: and he's the fastest guy on the field. So it's like, what are you doing? You know, like you don't even need to be leading off. The whole focus is on, we need to manufacture a run, and our best base runner is on base. So
1: right.
0: The last thing you can do is get picked off.
1: Right. Exactly. Fill in the blank. It's Blake that Jalen Brunson is the 15th player ever to win championships in high school, college, and the NBA.
0: It's extraordinary, and I think he's already cemented himself into the Basketball Hall of Fame because of, you know, the Basketball Hall of Fame is one of the few Hall of Fames that combines your college and NBA experience. But, I mean, is there anyone easier to root for than Jalen Brunson in the NBA? The guy took a pay cut. Everyone called him undersized.
1: Not just
0: everyone
1: a pay cut. Not, you know, not just a couple bucks. A $113 million pay cut.
0: Right. And so everyone, you know, called the Knicks stupid. Oh, you can't win with him. You can't build a franchise around him. He took the pay cut. He took all of his friends that he won a national championship with at Villanova, got them a spot on the New York Knicks, had to trade away. I mean, he didn't have to trade away. They had to trade away Dante DiVincenzo, another guy that played at Villanova, so they could get Karl Anthony Towns to really solidify their roster. They get OG Anunoby, a great defender, great perimeter shooter. I mean, I've said this before, and it is so, unless you're in those shoes, it is so much harder. I mean, it's so much easier to say this than to do it, but I don't know. I mean, he basically did what Tom Brady did. He took a pay cut. He knew that the roster would be better because he's taking less money, and it was the ultimate selfless act. If you want to win a championship, put your money where your mouth is, and that's exactly what he did. He wasn't greedy. He's still getting paid millions of dollars, but they were able to put together one of the best rosters in the NBA, and they won a championship because of it. And the guy put up a 45-point performance to beat the Spurs to win the championship.
1: Right. Ended a 53-year championship draft. Here are some of the other guys. Have you seen the list of the other guys who are among the 15 who have won a championship?
0: I think it's like Michael Jordan.
1: Jordan didn't do it. Didn't
0: Was
1: do
0: Kareem
1: it in high
0: on the
1: school.
0: List?
1: Kareem Abdul-Jabbar, Magic Johnson, Bill Russell, Bill Walton. Those are the four, like, headliners at the top of this list. And, you know, like, if you look at, like, just those four guys. Now, there are some other, you know, kind of more run-of-the-mill guys who have made the list right now. Glenn Rice, I think, is one of the guys. I'm not saying that he's run-of-the-mill, but I'm just, like, if you just look at those guys and Brunson, like, those four guys specifically, Kareem, Magic, Bill Walton, Bill Russell. They've got something in common with Jalen Brunson. They're all distinctly different from anyone else in their prime, like in terms of their game. And I've said this before, I'm far from a diehard NBA fan. You are like, you are the basketball guy on this show. Like, you watch far more, especially NBA on this show. I'm casual when it comes to the NBA.
0: I would like to say, though, I said about 7 weeks ago that the Knicks would win this.
1: You thing. Did. You did. You called it. This was when OKC and San Antonio were still playing in the Western Conference Finals. You said that the Knicks were going to beat one of them. You know, but I don't like, I don't watch a lot during the regular season, but I drop in during the playoffs. And what catches my eye when I watch the playoffs, and what I want to keep watching when I watch the playoffs, is something that looks different from what everything else looks like in the NBA. It can be very hard, and it is hard, like, to watch a lot of just run-of-the-mill regular season NBA games for me. But, you know, I said this a year ago, like, I really didn't know much about Jalen Brunson a year ago, but when I turned on the playoffs, I think it was their series against the Celtics last year, I told you, I'm like, Jalen Brunson is my new favorite NBA player. And that was like without any attachment to the Knicks. I've got zero, you know, attachment to the Knicks, because when you turn on the TV and you watch him and you watch the game that they play, it is different from anything else in the NBA. Like, he's doing things that you don't see everyone else do, like Steph Curry when Steph was in his prime. Now, I'm not saying that their game is the same, but it's just different from what the rest of the league look like. You know, like, Jalen Brunson's not out there, you know, like, putting up logo threes and just shooting from all spots on the court, but it, you know, like, he is listed at 6'2". He's probably closer to 6 feet tall. You know, he shouldn't be able to score in the paint the way that he does. But look at what he did on that drive to the bucket and the comeback in the clincher, against Wemby. The guy is like a foot and a half taller than him. And then, you know, like, the mid-range fadeaways. And then, obviously, the leadership and just, like, the ball movement, the calmness, the steeliness that Jalen Brunson has. It's amazing. It's really, you know, there are some similarities to, you know, I would say, like, the David Ortiz and the Red Sox, you know, like, just the leadership that he has and the calmness in the face of pressure. And that, to me, is what is so appealing about watching Jalen Brunson play and the way the Knicks play, because it is far from the stereotypical, like, this is the NBA. It's not a bunch of, you know, just ISO clear out stuff. There's so much ball movement, so much passing, and the way they play as a team.
0: Yeah, he's an elite finisher at the hoop. He's an elite mid-range shooter, the way he can get to multiple different shots. And I think, you know, you brought up the most important part. I think I saw the stat. I can't remember if it was 12 or 14 points. In every game that the Knicks won, the Spurs were leading by 12 to 14 points. You don't come back from those games if you don't have a strong leader who is ultimately calm throughout the entire duration of the game. And he's the reason why they were able to come back, win those games, and ultimately win the NBA Finals. Like, it's crazy. To be that down that many points on multiple occasions in a professional sports league and to consistently come back is just a testament to who your leader is at the end of the day.
1: If I'm not mistaken, again, I didn't watch every minute of, like the finals. I don't remember seeing a rules analyst during the NBA Finals. Do you?
0: No, there was no rules analyst.
1: Didn't miss it, I got to say. Like,
0: it was just Richard Jefferson.
1: They completely whiffed on the Fox thing, you know, at the end of the comeback with, you know, when Ananobi ended up with a block shot. Like, they didn't call out in real time the fact that Fox shouldn't have even taken that layup attempt. He should have, like, dribbled under the basket or even not gone to the basket and kept dribbling. Very similar to what Hannah Hidalgo did at the end of the Louisville game, if you remember, when they won at Louisville. She got that steal, and then she, you know, ran around the court trying to dribble out clock rather than take the shot. That's what Fox should have done, but, you know, like, Jefferson and Legler never called him out for that. Charles Barkley did in the postgame show, though.
0: So a fun anecdote about De'Aaron Fox. Mike Brown, obviously, is the head coach of the New York Knicks. He just won the NBA title with the New York Knicks. what got him fired from the Sacramento Kings was his criticism of De'Aaron Fox in a post-game interview. They basically said, we'll take Fox. Mike Brown hit the road. Mike Brown becomes the head coach of the Knicks. Fox gets traded to the Spurs, and Fox makes another dumb play that leads to the Spurs winning, and Mike Brown just gets to sit back and kind of laugh and say, hey, I told you guys so. I just thought that was great.
1: What's your confidence that Mike Brown will still be employed by the Knicks in 2 years, though? Like, isn't every coach in the NBA just disposable? He's probably got
0: a revolving door.
1: Yeah, he's probably got just as good a chance to be the head coach of the Spurs and bring them back in 2 years as he does in New York.
0: It feels like I would not want to be an NBA coach, because if you win or you lose, it seems like your average duration is like 3 years maximum.
1: Yeah. I mean, even hockey, the same thing. Tortorella just got canned. He took over with 8 games to go with Vegas in the regular season, takes him to the Stanley Cup final. They end up losing, and they're not bringing him back now. So maybe it's because he wouldn't let the players, they did no media after that game, and they lost a draft pick. Maybe they were mad about that. I don't know.
0: Wow.
1: Yeah.
0: I hadn't heard about that. I just on topic, I heard that Dolan, he's the owner of the Knicks, I heard that he asked the Knicks players to abstain
1: to be celibate
0: their playoff run.
1: Yes. Yes.
0: That's hilarious.
1: Carl Anthony Towns says his fiance was not happy about that decision, I guess. Family show, so we don't need to continue down that road. The average get-in price for a Knicks game during the finals was $7,200, and that's the average price. What's the most that you would pay to attend any sporting event? Football, baseball, soccer, whatever it happens to be.
0: I hope my wife is in the other room not listening right now, but I would max out at $1,000 if the Dallas Cowboys were in the Super Bowl.
1: I think that's where I'm at, about $1,000, and that's exactly what it would be. Cowboys Super Bowl, I think that would be it. Like, if they ever actually made it. Do you think if they actually make it there, we'll be lucky to get a ticket for $1,000 at that point?
0: Probably not, because it is the Cowboys, and I think you'd see similar prices of the New York Knicks, just because of how much is, you know what I mean? Like, around the popularity, the amount of fans. And so when you have that many fans, chances are, you know, a good amount of them are going to be wealthy and not really care, you know, what they pay to get in.
1: I think so as well. I think $1,000 is probably where I max out, at least for now. I'm trying to think, you know, like, you get over that, and really even $1,000 is like, you spend $1,000 and then you've got a way, okay, I've still got to travel. I've got to get there, you know,
0: hotel,
1: I've got a
0: food,
1: hotel,
0: beverages.
1: And then am I just better off staying home and watching it on TV at that point?
0: Yeah, I mean, I mean, it's funny because I'm so conflicted. I don't even know if I'd want to go to the Super Bowl, because one, I'd be really emotional. Every play would be, you know, hypersensitive. And so it's just like, I think I'd want to be in the comfort of my own home to react how I want, to be able to go to the bathroom, to be able to eat, to be able to not deal with stupid fans. I mean, fans in general have just been so bad recently, and maybe I'm the common denominator. I don't know, but it feels like all of the recent
1: Pittsburgh game,
0: the Cowboys Lions game, the Cavs and Detroit game. I just miserable fans all around me, and I'm telling you, I would admit to being, you know, doing some stuff, and I really have not enjoyed my experiences recently.
1: I heard on the Ryan Russillo show, he was in the stands for I think it was game one or game two of Spurs Knicks, and you know, they were like up in the seat someplace, but some teenage kid basically dropped his burrito all over Ryan Russillo's shirt and wouldn't admit to it, and there was kind of some back and forth with the dad and stuff like that. So yeah,
0: it's just, there's a lot on the line, you know. People are paying a lot of money to be there.
1: That's right. Maverick, you just did an incredible, brave thing. What you should have done was land your plane. Thank you, Chris, for the Top Gun line of the day. We will wrap it up with that. Jesse, Good stuff as always. I will talk to you again soon. We'll be back tomorrow. Brian Driscoll leads off tomorrow's show with some Notre Dame football recruiting news. We will talk to you then. Weekday Sports Beat with IrishBreakdown.com.
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7: A good evening from Parkview Field in downtown Fort Wayne, Indiana, where the South Bend Cubs will close the first half this week and open the second half in just a few days of this Midwest League season. The South Bend Cubs, first half West Division champions, a whole lot of fun last weekend at Four Winds Field. And the Cubs will meet the Fort Wayne Tin Caps for the third separate series this season, but the first here in downtown Fort Wayne. Of course, the Tin Caps were at Four Winds Field to end April and to begin May. The Tin Caps then made another trip to downtown South Bend in mid-May, and in both series, it featured a team winning 5 of 6 games. Back at the end of April, Fort Wayne took 5 of 6 away from the Cubs, and then South Bend returned the favor to Fort Wayne again in mid-May. Heading into this series, it's a bit of a weird one, considering that the first half of the Midwest League season is going to conclude midway through this week. The first half ends on Thursday night, meaning Thursday's game will be the last game of the first half this season. The second half begins on Friday, and with South Bend already punching in their playoff ticket for September, of course, the Cubs don't need to worry about needing the second half in order to clinch into the postseason. Fort Wayne, they certainly do. Now, the East Division in the Midwest League, it is still not finalized, meaning today, tomorrow, and Thursday are all going to be massive games in the East, but Fort Wayne is not in playoff contention. The Tin Caps have a record of 25-38. That is well short of the margin needed to be in contention. But heading into today, there is a three-way tie for first place in the East. Great Lakes, Lake County, and Dayton are all even. You may remember if you were listening to our broadcast on Sunday, Lake County's game was canceled. So they're going to be a game short, but still they have played well enough to be tied atop the East Division. And it just so happens this week that Great Lakes, the Dodgers affiliate, and Lake County, the Cleveland Guardians affiliate, they are playing each other this week. The Dayton Dragons are on the road taking on the Peoria Chiefs, who the Cubs just got done with. South Bend taking 4 of 6 games away from Peoria with their 10-3 win on Sunday. And, of course, the Cubs clinched that Midwest League first half in the West Division on Saturday night with a 6-4 victory. So a lot to be settled in the East the next few days. But, again, Fort Wayne is not in playoff contention. So, if you will, today's game, tomorrow's game, and Thursday's game don't really matter for the grand scheme of things. However, if the Cubs can go out and win the next 3 days, that would give them 41 wins in this first half. That would tie the most in South Bend Cubs history in half number one. The 2016 team, the last South Bend Cubs squad to clinch a first half playoff berth, they also won 41 games back in the first half of 2016. That was in the East Division before the Cubs went over to the West. So there is something to play for if you're a Cubs fan trying to get to those 41 wins. Again, that would tie a team best. For Fort Wayne, they're just trying to count the calendar away to Friday when the second half begins. Records reset across the league, and we will find out eventually who South Bend's first half playoff opponent will be. It has been determined that the Cubs are going to host Game 2 of the Midwest League West Division Series on September the 10th. Game 3 would be also at Four Winds Field if necessary on September 11th. The Cubs would open the postseason on the road on September 8th. There would be an off day on September 9th leading into that home game on September the 10th. But game one of the West Division first round is going to be on the road on September 8th. And playoff tickets for the South Bend Cubs are on sale now for that September 10th game two. And then if necessary, the September 11th game three. Playoff tickets on sale now. 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The Cubs are going to play playoff baseball in downtown South Bend for the first time since 2022. So all that encapsulates into today, where the Cubs are currently in a rain delay here in downtown Fort Wayne. There is a big chunk of dark cloud cover moving from left to right across what is currently a blue sky above Parkview Field, but the tarp is on the field, and it is going to be a delayed start today. You do not have to be a meteorologist to tell tomorrow that there is some nasty weather on the way. And I think by all accounts, tomorrow's game is certainly up in the air. We are hoping to play today. But again, with today's game, tomorrow's game, and Thursday's game as first half contests, the Cubs already clinching, Fort Wayne not in contention. The next few days, in reality, don't matter as much as Friday would when the second half begins, because Fort Wayne, they are not a playoff team in the first half. They will need every win they can get in half number two to try and be a playoff team later on in the year. So again, we are going to start today's game in a rain delay. Dark cloud cover slowly moving into the area, but the tarp is on the field. They are ready for some possible rain. It was raining when we got to the field today. Then some sun and blue skies found themselves in downtown Fort Wayne. But again, another weather system is currently creeping towards us. So that is the reason for the delay. Still, we're going to bring you the entirety of the South Bend Cubs pregame show this evening. And we'll take a timeout. When we come back, we'll introduce tonight's starting lineups for this series opener between South Bend and Fort Wayne. The third separate series that these clubs will play each other in the first half. They will not play each other in the second half, so meaning the only other time after this week that the Tin Caps and the Cubs can see each other would be the Midwest League Championship Series. The Tin Caps would need to clinch a second-half playoff spot for that to happen. We will come back with the starting lineups after this on Sports Radio WSBT.
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7: 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I'm Brendan King from Parkview Field in downtown Fort Wayne, where again the start of today's series opener between the Cubs and Tin Caps will be delayed. There are blue skies across the horizon here in downtown Fort Wayne at the moment, but again, dark clouds are shading into the area from left to right across the sky, and some rain supposedly coming along with that. The tarp is on the field, so again, today's anticipated 7:05 first pitch will not happen, and we are going to be delayed to start the game. And again, please be safe tomorrow. By multiple reports, some nasty weather is on the way, so hope everybody can stay inside and safe over the next 24 hours. Still, we're bringing you the South Bend Cubs pregame show, and we'll introduce tonight's starting lineups for whenever this ball game does get started later on this evening. 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For the visiting South Bend Cubs, South Bend already in the postseason with a 38-21 first half record. They are the first half West Division champions, and they have done it by playing terrifically at both home and on the road. The Cubs in the first half have a 20-9 road record. That is the best in the Midwest League. The Cubs are managed by Daniel Wasinger. Their lineup tonight starts with the usual man at the top, center fielder Kane Kepley. Ty Salazine back in the order. Ty batting second at shortstop. He had Sunday off. Josiah Hartshorn has been one of the hottest prospects in all of baseball. He's one of the most talked about players in all of baseball.

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1: Lately, 4-0 with a 4.14 earned run average. Last time out, he was one of the heroes in that Peoria series, going five innings of one-run ball in relief, matching a career best with eight strikeouts on Wednesday. Those are the Cubs. These are the Tin Caps. The Caps have been eliminated from first-half playoff contention, a record of 25-38. They are just 11-19 at their home ballpark, Parkview Field, this year. They are managed by Jonathan Matthews, and the Tin Cap order starts with the speedy shortstop, Justin DeCricio. Carlos Rodriguez will catch for Fort Wayne and bat second. Lamar King Jr., who has really hurt the Cubs at the dish this year, batting third. He'll be their designated hitter. Same can be said for Alex McCoy. The big-bodied left-handed batter will hit cleanup. Jake Cunningham, 14 home runs this year, five of them against South Bend. Cunningham in center field hitting fifth. Rosman Verdugo at second base, the younger brother of former South Bend Midwest League champ Luis Verdugo. Long-standing Tin Cap Rosman has been here for a number of years. Kavaris Tears will bat seventh and play right field. Jack Costello hits eighth over at first base. And finishing up the Tin Cap order, third baseman Zach Evans. The Fort Wayne starting rotation has remained the exact same in every series that the Cubs have played against the Tin Caps this year. Matthew Watson, the usual Tuesday man for Fort Wayne, once again gets the game one start. Watson, an 0-4 record. In nine games and six starts, he's got a 6.40 earned run average. The Cubs have had some good offensive numbers this year against Watson, and they'll look to repeat that tonight. Again, the starting lineups are presented by Industrial Door of Northern Indiana. 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New umpiring crew this week. We have seen home plate umpire Dakota Kilgore before. He'll call the balls and strikes. A new base umpire joins Kilgore. That's Jeff Spisak. And the Cubs have yet to be umpired by him this season. A reminder, the injury report is presented by South Bend Orthopedics. South Bend Orthopedics will get you back in the game, whether that means sports, work, or everyday life. See how they can help you at sbortho.com. A tradition of excellence since 1947. There are four players currently on the IL for South Bend, including outfielders Cade Snell and Leonel Espinoza. SB hitting the injured list for a second time this year over the weekend. Hopefully we'll see Cade back soon. Angel Cepeda remains on the injured list, but he is currently on a rehab assignment in the Arizona Complex League at Rookie Ball, and Cepeda homered in his first action of that rehab assignment. So hopefully the Cubs can get him back. That would be a nice jolt to the lineup. Right-handed pitcher Jose Romero also still on the IL. Today's game between the Cubs and the Tin Caps again will start in a delay. Right now, that large cloud cover continues to hover over the ballpark, and more dark clouds continue to roll in, but there are still some blue skies across the horizon past the team hotel where we stay in downtown Fort Wayne and the rest of the Fort Wayne skyline. But soon the entirety of that sky is going to be very dark and cloudy, so we'll see how much rain we actually get. The tarp is on the field. The wind is blowing briskly towards right center. And again, today's game is delayed. The hope is that we'll play. And again, tomorrow, some severe weather on the way. We'll just have to see what happens then. We'll take another time out here on the South Bend Cubs pregame show. When we come back, a check of the Midwest League scoreboard and the scores across the Cubs organization on Sports Radio WSBT.
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0: glad you're with us tonight from Parkview Field in downtown Fort Wayne, Indiana. It's the Hoosier State rivalry. Series number three between the Cubs and the Tin Caps in this first half. Again, these two teams will not see each other beyond this week, so the only other time that the Cubs and Tin Caps can play this season again would be the Midwest League Championship Series. The Cubs are already in the postseason, clinching the first half in the West on Saturday. Fort Wayne would need a second-half playoff clincher in order for that to happen. As mentioned, as we look at South Bend International Airport's out-of-town scoreboard update, even though the West Division has been solved and the Cubs are that West Division playoff team, the East is far from done. It is an absolute puzzle in the East Division right now, because with three first-half games to play, today, tomorrow, and Thursday, Great Lakes, Lake County, and Dayton are tied atop the East Division. Now, Great Lakes had a multiple-game lead as of last week in the East, but that dissipated. The Loons were playing the Wisconsin Timber Rattlers, and Great Lakes did help the Cubs enough to help eliminate Wisconsin from playoff contention, giving South Bend the ability to go win the West Division. Great Lakes, Lake County, and Dayton tied atop the East, and Lake County and Great Lakes are playing each other this week. They'll have a 7:05 start time from Midland, Michigan, the home of the Loons. And those two teams will battle this week. Meanwhile, Dayton is on the road taking on the Peoria Chiefs. That's at 7:35. So the Dragons are hoping that not only they beat up on the Chiefs, but then Lake County and Great Lakes really just kind of annihilate each other through that series. And I guess the hope for Dayton would be like Lake County and Great Lakes exchange wins the first couple days. That way, Dayton can try and grasp that first place lead, three-way tie with three games to go. Not sure if we've seen that before at this juncture of the Midwest League East, but again, that is absolutely crazy. And it should be a photo finish come Thursday, the final day of the first half. Other Midwest League action, games that have zero playoff implications, just like us here in Fort Wayne. Top of the first, the Battle of Michigan. Lansing and West Michigan are scoreless from Grand Rapids. At 7:30 in Davenport, Iowa, the Wisconsin Timber Rattlers go against the Quad Cities River Bandits. And at 7:35, it's the Beloit Skycarp and the Cedar Rapids Colonels. Now, the fact that Wisconsin and Quad Cities are meeting each other, same could be said about Beloit and Cedar Rapids. Keep in mind, Friday begins the second half. Records reset, playoff spot on the line, and the dash to September. So you got Midwest League West Division rivals, Wisconsin and Quad Cities going at it. Same could be said for Beloit and Cedar Rapids. So opportunities for all four of those teams to really get a good start in the second half, as all four of those ball clubs are open to make runs here in half number two. And the winner of the second half in the West would meet the South Bend Cubs. In the Cubs organization, finals to report in the Dominican Summer League, actually just one final. The DSL Cubs Red Squad outlasted the DSL Blue Jays 6-5. The other Dominican Summer League game is actually a night game. That does not happen often. Top of the fifth, the DSL Diamondbacks have a 3-1 lead on the DSL Cubs blue team. Later on in the desert at the Arizona Complex League level, rookie ball, 9 o'clock, the ACL Cubs visit the ACL Athletics. Low A Myrtle Beach, they're about to get started on the road against Delmarva in the Carolina League. The Knoxville Smokies at Double A in the top of the first inning are scoreless with the Chattanooga Lookouts. Former South Bend Cub Connor Schultz on the mound for Knoxville tonight. Lastly, at 7:38, the Iowa Cubs will host the Indianapolis Indians. That game is in Des Moines. 7:38, first pitch time for the iCubs tonight. For the Chicago Cubs, how about yesterday? Pete Crow Armstrong with the cycle, doing it in reverse order. He went homer, triple, double, single in that order. I believe the official stat is Pete is the 13th Cub to ever hit for the cycle. Just so happens the last South Bend Cub to hit for the cycle, it was here at Parkview Field in Fort Wayne. Cole Roeder did it back in 2019 in this ballpark. The Cubs will look to defeat the Rockies again. They did it last night via a walk-off walk from former South Bend Cub Matt Shaw. It's the Cubs and the Rockies tonight. 8:05 Eastern is the first pitch time. Ryan Feltner will throw for Colorado. He'll be opposed by Edward Cabrera for Chicago, as the Cubs at 38-35 look to continue their rise up the NL Central. Right now, the Cubs are in a playoff spot, and even though things have not necessarily gone the best over the last few weeks' time, that was a big win last night to avoid another loss by Colorado, where the Cubs did struggle in Denver on the road last week. Just another reminder, today's game in Fort Wayne has been delayed due to possible rain on the way. Now, to be fair, zero rain has fallen since mid-afternoon when we got to the field today, but large storm systems are making their way to Fort Wayne, and again, very ominous-looking clouds are hovering above the ballpark right now. The wind has picked up, moving that storm system closer here to Fort Wayne tonight. So the goal is to play baseball. We just do not know exactly when it's going to happen yet. The best thing to do is to keep an eye on the Fort Wayne Tin Caps X account. On X, they are at Tin Caps, all one word. And any official update would be posted there from the Fort Wayne account. And again, until then, we'll be hanging out. Thanks to Tom McBride, our studio producer. This is Brendan King. This has been the South Bend Cubs pregame show. We'll hope to have game one of this six-game series between the playoff-bound South Bend Cubs and the Fort Wayne Tin Caps. Again, we will update you on anything we hear coming up later tonight. For now, we'll get it to some rain delay national sports radio programming. That's coming up next on Sports Radio WSBT.
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2: I love that opening. I love that. That was a really good one. Hey, 877-99 on Fox if you want to chime in. Otherwise, we're just making a funny observation. That's all. We also got to talk merch. PCA's in the news. By the way, I hope you had a PCA sort of day, but I hope you got to celebrate a little longer than he did. Yeah. And of course, last one standing, like we said. But let's get into it, man.
3: Well, let's move along. Unless, because as of now, I'm looking at the phones. They're starting to let up, but nil feedback so far.
2: Yeah, nil. You know what? Rich, here's a Rich pompous.
4: No feedback,
2: not just Rich,
4: or nil feedback.
3: Nil feedback.
2: Rich and a bunch of other people, even the girl I date, always thought they were better than me because I was a Samsung guy. And they would frown upon how I ruin all the text messages because mine were green.
3: You did for years.
2: What, do you think you're better than me because you have an Apple phone, an iPhone? It makes you better than me? Get out of my face with that. I have now joined the crew, but I don't think the iPhone is any better than a Samsung, to be honest.
3: I'll give you one. And by the way, Spot, thanks for pulling up the in-show chat. Make it a little bigger on the font. This guy over here needs his reading glasses.
2: Yo, back in the early 2000s, Rich, when we were starting our career off,
3: yeah.
2: Tell me all the people there who were a little older than us that had Palm Pilots. Didn't they act like they were better than you because they had a Palm Pilot? Like, what do you think? You're better than me with a Palm Pilot? Get out of my face with that.
3: Oh, man, I had one. And you just made me lose.
4: How about when people use like language you use in an essay when you're citing stuff or you're trying to sound fancy, like ergo et al. Insofar.
3: I thought you were gonna say
4: Would they say it in conversation?
3: No, I thought you were gonna say
4: insofar.
2: How about when Rich says in lieu of gifts? I'm like, what do you think? You're better than
3: in
2: me?
3: In lieu.
2: Get out of here with
4: I'm
2: your
4: okay
2: in
4: with
2: lieu.
4: That. Ergo insofar et al.
3: Unless you're Lou. I
2: don't want my gifts.
3: I do think there's a lot of these. Let's see.
5: By the way, on Love Island, have you guys noticed, and I've just noticed this from afar, and Brenda's been saying it, making fun of her teenager, the new word, because remember, literally was the word that the youngsters were using on there. Now, this season, genuinely.
2: Genuinely.
5: I'm shocked by it. Like, they say genuinely like 3-4 times in every sentence.
2: I'm unapologetically authentic.
3: I know one that
2: genuinely.
3: I know one that Covino hates. Covino hates when we talk about going away to college and he stayed home.
2: Oh, yeah. Oh, anytime Rich talks about his college days, like, you think you're better than me? We're in the same studio. We're in the same studio.
3: I know. We ended up in the same place, but
2: you think you're better than me?
3: You went home to have your mom do your laundry now.
2: So you think, but he loves it. But it's all relative because there's a guy that went to Harvard that's laughing at you. So what do you think you're better than me?
3: There's also a guy at Harvard that went to Harvard that's doing nothing right now.
2: Hey, I'd rather be the king of Montclair State University than just another schmo from Syracuse. All right. You think you're better than me? How about people that brag about like the games they were at? Like, what do you think you're better than me?
5: How about my uncle used to tie his sweater around his neck?
3: Oh, my God. What do you think?
5: And he drove an Audi. He thought he was better than all of us. walking around.
2: Sweater around the neck is a big time. Yeah. That's like a James Spader sort of look in the 80s.
4: That's summering in the Hamptons look.
2: Yeah.
3: You know, it's another one when a parent casually drops how they send their kid to like a private elementary school and you're like, public school's fun. What do you think, you're better than me? Private kindergarten? Okay.
2: I love that, man.
3: You think you're better than me?
2: I love it. All right. Well, we made our point. I think we made our point. 877-99-FOX. It's just funny. All right. So I mentioned Costco. Shut up, phone. My stupid phone's talking to me.
3: See?
2: 877-99-FOX.
3: You don't have one of those old Androids that ruin the chat.
2: Knicks are all the buzz. They're all the rage right now. The parade is on Thursday. I got friends and family talking about it. I'm wondering if Charles Oakley's going to be there. Are the old cats going to be there? Are they going to have a float?
5: They should.
2: I think they have
5: to. Or spread out one legend on each float.
2: Right? Yeah, there's got it. Legends have to be acknowledged. They've supported all along the way. Sometimes celebrities are on these floats. The legends need to be there. Agreed? I think we all agree there. Anyway, the updates are coming in. We're seeing their appearances on Jimmy Fallon. It's like they're really in the moment. They're living it and reaping the benefits of their victory, which is awesome to see. And stats are in, and their merch is breaking records. Knicks set a new merchandise record.
3: Yeah.
2: With the must-have championship t-shirt of 2026.
3: Is the must-have the blingy one they wore when they won?
2: I think that's the one that you want is the one that they wore after the game.
3: That was a bit showy. They went very Ed Hardy with, but they went very 2000s.
2: Hey, it's New York. It's been a long time. You gotta represent Zen.
3: It had like a blingy graffiti type vibe.
5: Reminded me of the wife on your Niner team, Rich.
3: Oh, yeah, like Christian Juszczyk's merch. But you know what, though? I think that when your team hasn't won in over 50 years and it is market number one, so think of all the New York Knicks fans, it doesn't shock me. They beat out the Philadelphia Eagles, who were previously the most merch heavy team with their Super Bowl victory a couple years back. So the Knicks breaking the merch record, no surprise to me.
2: No. And I think we'll all agree that when your team wins, you almost have to get it. There's like an urge, an impulse. It's almost mandatory as a fan, whether you like it or not. Like back in the day, it used to be like you have to buy the commemorative DVD, the program, everything that the championship came along with, a plaque maybe, but you got to get that t-shirt and the hat. You got to really live it, especially when you've waited so long.
3: Dan Byer, you got Seahawks Super Bowl gear, correct?
6: Yeah, I actually think that the Knicks wore more clothing than Fanatics made for the Seahawks in their Super Bowl win, like on the court. Like it was crazy. Like the limited amount though that they made for the Seahawks winning. When you talk about the Eagles, I don't know if that's what they're taking into consideration of the broad aspect of it, but I was shocked at how limited.
3: Like you limited, knew not many designs. You were like, wow, they're just your generic, like Super Bowl champs. Like,
6: yes, there was that shirt that I didn't love, and I found another one that I ended up buying, and I have a sweatshirt, but it was, I thought it was going to be like three pages just of littered, you know, of Super Bowl stuff, but it wasn't. So yeah, then when I saw the Knicks stuff.
3: You were thinking sweatshirts, hoodies, like almost like baseball tees, yes. Regular tees, and yeah, wow.
6: It wasn't. But then when I see what the Knicks have, there's five different hats. You talk about the t-shirts, seen other t-shirts.
3: In fact, Covino saw an article that Danny G sent that Costco had lines at the door on the East Coast because Costco had a special $18.99 Knicks championship long sleeve t-shirt.
2: Wow. Not the official one that they were wearing on the court.
3: No, but Costco's in on it too.
2: No, everybody's in on it.
3: Do you think you're better than me going to Costco?
6: Yeah.
2: I think part of the rule, though, the first rule here is that when your team wins, I think you have to go and buy a shirt to celebrate. Like I said, anytime the Yankees won, it was more than just a shirt. I would have the plaque to go along with it, like the official plaques that they had that they would release. The DVDs, like I said, the hat, you buy a little of everything. So is it a must have? We think yes. If you have a Costco one, is that weaker? I say no. I say you just got to buy something. And Dan Byer pretty much summed it up. No surprise here, man. People have been yearning to rock this. But I do have one other little nugget. When I say nugget, I'm talking Asian Zing from Buffalo Wild Wings, just so you know.
3: Nuggets.
2: I think even me, who I've never claimed to be a Knicks fan, I think I want a Costco $18.99 bad boy. $18? You're going to dude, you think you're better than me? You're going to judge me because I bought a $20 t-shirt? Here's why.
3: Now you're buying clothes at Costco.
2: Here's why.
5: You said on the show last year that you were going to start rooting for the Lakers.
2: I do like the Lakers.
3: See,
2: I do.
3: Look at this guy.
2: I do.
3: He calls me flip-flop.
5: What if Luka helps the Lakers win another title in
2: Here's
5: the next couple years?
2: I like watching
3: he's
2: the Lakers.
3: He's a Yankees fan. I'm surprised he's not a Lakers and Cowboys fan, too.
2: I like watching the Lakers. We live here in L.A. I've been here for 17, 18 years now. Back and forth. From the East Coast. My point is simple. I don't have an NBA team. But if there were teams that I've liked to watch, it'd be the Knicks and maybe the Nets at 1.2 and the Lakers. But I think the people that are the problem when it comes to bandwagoners and front runners, because they exist, are the people that deny it. I think if I'm like, yeah, man, hey, dude, I fell in love watching Brunson play, man. He resonated with me. He's the little guy that slayed the dragon. He's the little guy that beat the 7'5" beast. I love how he led that team. I love that team, man. It meant a lot to my friends and family. I love that team. I'm from New York. If I admit wholeheartedly that I'm front running, dude, I got quoted. That's how organizations and franchises gain new fans. Yeah,
3: I get what you're saying. Right? I think you need to
2: own it. Like, yeah, dude, I own it, man. I'm a bandwagoner.
3: If someone said, yo, Covino, all right there, buddy, bandwagon Knick fan, as long as Covino goes, yeah, dude, I admit.
2: 100%.
3: I'm in. I bought in.
2: Can you still roll your eyes at that? Absolutely, because the people that have been there since day one and that have struggled the whole way, yeah, of course they're going to appreciate it even more.
3: Yeah.
2: But that's good on them. It's not bad on me if I got swept in on all the fun and started to love that team. So my point in bringing that up is, yo, if they're selling out and they're breaking records when it comes to merch, you think it's all the diehards?
3: It's everyone.
2: Or do you think it's the people that were casually watching and got swept in on the moment? You have to own it. If you've been a lifer, good for you, man. You deserve all the props in the world. Congratulations to all the Ben Stillers. You my favorite, Mo Sugga. To all the Ben Stillers, to Spike Lee's, all our friends that have rooted, you know, through the thick and thin. But all the other people who might even be me at Costco, eating the free samples, getting a Knicks shirt for $18.99.
3: Sir, you've had four hummus samples.
2: You have to
3: move along.
2: It. Yeah, but I'm here for the Knicks t-shirt.
3: Okay.
2: You have to own that you're a front runner. And you could say that's embarrassing. I say, nah, not if you admit it.
3: I think it would be embarrassing.
2: It's not your proudest moment.
3: I think it would be embarrassing if you bought khakis at Costco.
2: That would be.
3: Okay.
2: And my t-shirt's going to say Kirkland in the back. He's my favorite player. Number four. Now I'm going to get a Fox jersey. Number four.
3: You root for Kirkland?
2: By the way, that's a popular one, right, Danny? People are getting, ironically.
5: Some Knicks fans are making their own Fox jersey, number four. Yeah.
3: That's really funny.
2: So if it's breaking
5: obviously
2: records.
5: Sarcastically.
2: It's not all diehard, lifelong Knicks fans. It's just not. There's going to be a buttload, more than ever before, bandwagoners that you've never seen celebrating, representing at the parades. Yeah, but even more so because this was such a moment. It broke ratings records, everything else.
3: But you should be the first to know this as a Yankees
2: fan. I'm
3: just
2: saying, own it before you get dumped on. Because if you don't own it, you deserve to get dumped on.
3: Because if you grew up in New York or on the East Coast, you know how many fair-weather Yankee fans there are. And, like, Covino's a diehard. But you're like Bruce Willis. You're like John McClane.
2: Yeah, it's true.
3: You're like Hans Gruber.
2: Well, that's why I can't claim a team, because I know what it is to be a lifelong real fan of something.
3: But Covino, what I'm saying is, when the Yankees were really dominant in the late 90s, I had the high school, college days for me. You were in college afterwards, too. When you watch a team dominate, and you see randos rocking the gear, there's a part of you that's agitated. Like, what are you doing? But then you realize that's how teams gain fans. You know how many people I knew growing up, they were like, yeah, when I was like in Little League and stuff, I liked the Mets and Daryl Strawberry and Dwight Gooden, but now I like the Yankees. It's like, you're the definition.
2: Yeah,
3: you a front running.
2: You just jumped.
3: You were a kid of the 80s that
2: liked ship.
3: Yeah, you were a kid of the 80s that liked Gary Carter, then you like Derek Jeter.
2: You can't just jump ship like that. But
3: how many people do you know were?
2: Yeah, no, I mean, the Yankees took over New York at that point. So I guess to wrap this up, at least for now, because we're going to get to your phone calls, but have it all make sense is, yeah, I think I might be on the bandwagon, but I blame Brunson. I'm going to name my future first son, if I ever have one. Like I said, Brunson Gaston Covino. It's a strong name.
3: Yep.
2: And I got swept in by the fun.
3: But as long as you're honest with
2: yourself. And if you come to me, though, and I'm wearing a Knicks shirt that I got at Costco, and you come to me and you say you got the authentic one because you've been a lifelong fan, I'm going to say, What do you think? You're better than me? The end.
3: I think, Kavito, the best takeaway is that you think you're better than me. No, the biggest takeaway is fans, the bandwagon fans are going to be there for any team that really brings excitement.
2: Is a bandwagon fan and a front running fan the same thing? I was having this conversation with my girlfriend.
3: That's a good question. I think
2: she's like, why didn't you just say bandwagon? I never heard front running fan. I'm like, what do you mean you never heard that? Same thing.
3: I think front runner. That's a good question.
5: I thought they were the same thing.
3: Yeah, they might be.
2: Not synonyms, I think.
3: Bandwagon might be like you casually like them, but you seem to like them a lot more when they're good. I think front runner is the kid that grew up and you're like, oh, it's real. So you like the Cowboys, Lakers, and Yankees? That's cool. And wait, yeah, and you like North Carolina and college basketball? Oh, yeah. Wow, you really, what a picker you are.
2: Yeah, that's
3: That's
2: a front runner.
3: Yeah, that's a front
2: runner. You only like winning teams? Okay, that's
3: a front runner is like kid that was like, I love the Bulls, I love the Yankees, and I love
2: Rich nailed it. Yeah. That's a front runner. Bandwagoner is like, hey, I'm jumping on the Knicks bandwagon.
3: Bandwagon's the girl from Queens that you never heard her say a word about the Knicks, and all of a sudden she's like, go Brunson! And you're like, okay, I get it, okay, yeah.
6: My favorite from the 90s was, I love the Bulls, but I hate the Yankees. And they're like, but I'm a Braves fan too. Bulls and Braves are their teams.
3: Bulls and Braves,
6: Braves. Like, they think like it's took one for the team because the Braves couldn't win at all.
3: Yeah.
6: That they were just always winning.
3: It's so funny. And it really is so true. It's like, cause there are people, that's the reason it's the stereotype, right? It's like, oh, you like the Lakers, Cowboys, and Yankees? Shocking.
2: That's front running.
3: Yeah, front running. Bandwagon is like, hey, you live in Denver. You never said a word about the Nuggets, but 2 years ago, you were like, the Joker, man. Like, yeah. You get caught up. Like,
2: think of how many people, think of how many moms are going to be at Costco, not to be sexist, and dads, and they're just going to buy these random $18.99 Knicks championship sweatshirts for their kids, you know? And now all of a sudden they're fans.
3: Do you ever buy the hummus after you sample it? Do you ever buy the focaccia bread after you sample?
5: You know what Brenda does? She takes, because they'll usually have packages near the samples, she takes one and then she puts it back later.
3: Really?
5: She wants to seem like she's helping out the sample.
3: She's got
5: the
3: shopper's guilt. She got sampler's guilt. Because you know what you got to do, Danny? They'll be like, we warmed up this, like, you know, tomato focaccia bread, and you do the whole like, oh, this is fantastic. Is it right here? And then you feel this odd pressure as if they have commission on the line.
5: Yeah.
2: I usually walk right by and buy the bitchin' sauce because that's why I'm there anyway.
5: Yeah.
2: Bitchin' sauce, bro.
5: Koa wanted a third sample. She's like, I felt guilty, so I took one of the packages.
2: So funny. So anyway, merch is selling out. It's breaking records. Who do you think's buying us? A bunch of people jumping on the bandwagon. Own it, guys. Own it, own it, own it. All right, now, we got to talk some Bron and Wemby, some PCA. We got a lot to get to, okay? Yeah. So we got more Covino and Rich on Fox Sports Radio and your phone calls, 877-99 on Fox, next.
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8: This is the show that has two pros and a cup of Joe.
15: Who is Joe?
8: LeVar Arrington, Brady Quinn, and Jonas Knox.
16: There's been a lot of conversation about if the NBA Finals would have gone another game, which it didn't because San Antonio gagged another one away. But if it had gone to a game six, whether or not Victor Wembanyama would have been allowed to play, because there was a point in that game in game five where Jalen Brunson took a shot. Victor Wembanyama had his foot out and Jalen Brunson landed on his foot. Some people calling that a technical, would have been called a technical, pretty obvious call. And he was one away from receiving an automatic suspension. And so there's that. We've seen the elbows. We've seen some of the trash talk. And so the conversation is whether or not Wemby is a dirty player. And there's a lot of examples that you could point to. Draymond Green apparently was ahead of this before anybody. If you listen to him, this from his podcast talking about whether or not Wemby is a dirty player.
17: But here's what I will say. Victor Wembanyama is a great player. Victor Wembanyama is a European player. And I've been on record saying European players are dirty. And everybody's like, Draymond shouldn't say that. And I told y'all, no, Draymond will f*** you up. I'm not dirty. It's a completely different thing.
18: I feel like that was a total contradiction. I feel like dirty is jacking people up. I mean, you're getting fouls, Draymond. You're getting technicals. You're fouling out. Like, the referees are paying you a whole lot of attention.
19: The individual issue with Wemby is not, like, to me, a European issue and him being dirty and so forth. I think it's the fact that he's slight of frame. And I'll just generally say this to you.
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0: studio, Covino and Rich. What do you think? You're better than me?
1: Sam does. 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
0: USA. 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
0: Versus Australia live from Seattle.
1: I got the ultimate, by the way. Covino and Rich, Fox Sports Radio.
0: Oh.
1: I had an epiphany.
0: Oh boy.
1: Usually my deepest thoughts come when I stroke my beard and when I'm in the bathroom.
0: Oh, good ones, yeah.
1: And I had an epiphany, and it's when you're watching a movie. I actually had this thought the other day, and I felt a little highbrow myself. I was like, you know what? Maybe I am better than you. When people are watching a movie and they say the book is better, oh,
0: bro,
1: that's
0: bro,
1: the ultimate.
0: That was the first thing I wrote down. Are you reading my notes?
1: No, I don't read your scribble scrabble, your chicken scratch, nonsense.
0: Nothing makes
1: this
0: me
1: this guy's
0: say.
1: Drawing penises on his pad, and he thinks I'm reading his notes. Nothing is more annoying.
0: I'm gonna aim it towards you.
1: Then when someone says the book was actually better,
0: oh,
1: when
0: someone
1: says, felt that when I was watching Lord of the Flies recently, I'm like, I don't know if the book went that way. I don't know.
0: Well, maybe the book was better.
1: Oh, it's like, and then I wanted to punch myself in the nards.
0: When someone goes, the book was better, or I read the book, I'm like, oh, what do you think? You're better than me? I got a couple more.
1: Yeah. Think you're Iowa Sam or something?
0: When you want something. Not on your entree. Like, can you not do the, can you leave off that sauce or whatever? Well, that's the way the chef, you know, prepares it.
3: It's as is.
0: I know Covino hates when people tell him, because Covino's one of the guys, get this, everyone. Covino's a well-done steak guy, and there have been waiters that are like, sir, I mean, I'd really think
4: they won't
3: you sure
4: do that.
3: About that.
0: And Covino's like, what do you think? You're better than me?
1: No, I hate when they try to like be like, oh,
0: convince
1: the chef's going to be really upset. I don't care. I'm the one paying for this. You think I care what that jabroni in the back has to say about how I eat my food?
0: It's really
1: insulting to the chef. Get out of here with the chef.
0: I mean,
1: bring Boyardee out here and I'll tell him to his face.
0: It should be served medium rare, sir.
1: What, does the chef think he's better than me? I'm the one paying for it.
3: You're disrespecting the meat.
1: Yeah, what about my face?
0: What about this? We saw it recently. We were at the airport. Me, you, Danny G, and Spot. And Spot's like, I'll see you guys later. And he dipped off to like the lounge. What do you think?
1: Oh, that's a good one.
0: What, I'm going to the airport
1: you got
0: lounge?
1: Lounge access?
0: Okay, Mr. Alaska Airlines.
1: Sorry, VIP.
3: The red carpet club.
0: Or another one when it's...
4: I always wondered what it looks like in there.
0: Can I tell you? Danny G must feel this every time because Danny doesn't have TSA pre. So every time we go to the airport, we're like, yo, I'll see you, Danny.
4: I don't mind, though. I usually beat you guys to the gate.
0: That's true. What do you think? You're better than me?
1: Yeah, but there is that feeling. Oh, you know what I used to think?
0: Oh, you're in zone A?
1: Zone A. You think,
0: I'm in zone D. I guess. Bye-bye.
4: How about you talked about the movies. How about the way people watched movies back in the day? I collected DVDs like a lot of you. Like, you guys had DVD collections in the wood rack in your living room. But my friend Jaime, he collected laser discs. And he thought he was better than us. Yeah. Well, you're better than me because you watch movies on a laser disc?
1: Sorry, buddy. He didn't know you
0: he's
1: were.
0: Like, he's like Glenn Gulia from Wedding Singer.
1: Yeah, I didn't know.
0: It's called a CD player, Jules.
1: Before you were able to buy the options on social media, if you had a blue check mark, my goodness, everyone thought they were better than you.
0: I remember when we first got verified, you couldn't buy it.
1: I was actually floating down the hallway because I felt better than everybody.
0: That's true.
1: Yeah, it is true. Now everybody can buy their own little verified check mark on social media.
0: So it's a funny conversation. You think you're better than me.
1: Yeah.
0: And we talked a little.
1: By the way, this ties to sports because I'm going to give you one last doozy. I had one last more. I told you I was in the bathroom stroking the beard. I always get deeper thoughts when I do that.
0: Is that what you call it?
1: Yeah.
4: Hope you washed your hands first.
1: Yeah, of course I did. But it all started.
0: Wait, like
1: one of your original thoughts.
0: Is it Big Mike's nickname, The Beard?
1: The Beard.
0: That's
1: his old nickname.
0: Oh, okay, sorry.
1: Yeah, he used to be called the Beard and the Bear. Now he's just Big Mike who runs this place.
0: Who?
1: Big Mike. How about the kid that came in with a ceramic TPX bat back in the day in Little League? You're like, who's this kid? Think he's better than me, bro? You're there with your weak-ass Big Barrel Easton. This kid came in with a ceramic bat that his dad bought him. Like, what, do you think you're better than me?
0: And I was a spoiled kid.
1: I was like, this kid thinks he's better than me.
0: The modern day version is the kid that every year needs to get a fresh new hype fire, like $500 bet.
1: Yeah, but you know who I'm talking about. Back in the day, if you had like that, especially a TPX, when you were rocking just a plain Easton XL100.
0: I genuinely feel like people either get that reference or they don't. Because I recently made that reference to my buddy Jason, who I coach with. He's around our age. And he's like, dude, I totally remember that. If you played baseball in Little League or Pony Ball in the late 80s, early 90s, there came a time where there was one summer where, for some reason, the ceramic bat was the thing. And it was very short-lived because we realized
1: it was overpriced.
0: It wasn't even really
1: That's
0: good.
1: The
0: it
1: thing.
0: Was. It was just a different material, and it was legal. And it was. I remember being like, "Ceramic bat, huh?"
1: Yeah, had a different ping to it.
0: I remember kid. The kid might even have been like, "Yeah, you can't use it."
1: Yeah, he wouldn't let you use it either, man.
0: It's mine, man.
1: Totally,
0: Jerk. What do you think? You're better than me.
1: All right. So how did we get here? We're talking merch and front running and 0-0.
0: But we did come up with the difference between front running and bandwagon, which I thought was a distinction that I never thought about before.
1: Yeah, you nailed it. Actually, there is a slight difference. It's very similar, but there is a difference.
0: Front running.
1: I'm jumping on the Knicks bandwagon. Yeah. I'm not necessarily front running.
0: You could jump on the bandwagon of a team for excitement purposes, but a front runner is someone that you're like, wow, coincidence that you happen to love. You grew up in the 90s and you're a Yankees, Lakers, UNC fan, and you also love
1: front
0: Cowboys.
1: Running. Yeah. Oh, yeah. And by the way, I loved the Bulls in the 90s. Yeah. That's front running. Yeah. All right. So, based on basketball, there's another story. These celebrations, this Knicks celebration, this Knicks hype, it might be short lived. And I'll tell you why. Because what was the story? Hey, is this going to be the start of the legacy or of Wemby, or like the cool story for the Knicks?
0: Well, there's people saying
1: it might be both.
0: There's people saying that Brunson, his dad, has this knack of inspiring him. And people are saying that his dad purposely said, Patrick Ewing's the best Nick, and purposely said some other stuff too. They think Brunson is still motivated by his dad. Like, oh, I got to go win another one now.
1: Yeah, I think a lot of us are motivated that way. The best way to get me to do something, tell me I can't. For sure. There's no question about it. Even if it's subliminal or subconscious. There's a rumor, guys. And we're not here to spread it, but we're here to discuss it. There's a rumor on social media, and Danny G will back it up, that it's coming out of nowhere.
4: It's from one of the Lakers groups, fan groups, Purple and Gold Pride. And
1: what if LeBron joins Wemby and the San Antonio Spurs?
0: He has the ability to do what he wants. So any possibility, any rumor.
1: I don't think he would get so much criticism. I don't think he'd get KD criticism. Because they didn't win.
4: Yeah, let me read their post really quick. It says, there's a wild new theory dropping about where Bron lands next. And it involves the one franchise nobody saw coming. The basketball case for LeBron James joining forces with Wemby in San Antonio is somehow real. Lakers, Bron, and Spurs silver is the betrayal arc we never asked for. But for real, it's the best basketball move left on the table.
1: So here's the question. We're going to go to DB. Is this automatic championship or automatically America's most hated team? Think about it. Ooh. Maybe both. 877-99 on Fox. We got DB with an update.
0: Dan Byer.
1: Hey, Dan.
2: 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Got started in New Jersey with France taking on Senegal.
5: And they picked another good angle again. Oh, brilliant from Mbappe. Brilliant. France lead. Magical from France.
2: Mbappe would add another in stoppage time. They stopped Senegal today by a score of 3-1, as you saw it on Fox, picking up the victory in Group I. For Mbappe, it's his 14th World Cup for France. That's the most of any Frenchman. He also is just 2 behind, tying the all-time mark for goals in the FIFA World Cup. France a winner today. Norway and Iraq will play in Boston coming up 6 o'clock Eastern time in Group I play. Group J has Argentina and Algeria. Leo Messi and crew will take the pitch in Kansas City at 9 Eastern. Austria and Jordan in San Francisco tonight, midnight Eastern time. Golden Knights head coach John Tortorella will not return next season. Took over late in the regular season and helped lead the Golden Knights to the Stanley Cup final. Cowboys wide receiver George Pickens confirmed he'll play this season on the franchise tag, as he and the Cowboys will not work out a long-term deal. The Saints are bringing back veteran defensive end Cameron Jordan on a one-year deal. It'll be his 16th season in the league and his last, announcing that this will be it. He spent all of those seasons with the Saints. Chiefs wide receiver Rashee Rice released from jail following a 30-day stay for a probation violation. West Virginia is up on Troy 8-0 right now in the top of the ninth.
0: 8-0, Dan. 8-0, sorry.
2: Don't confuse me. Elimination game at the College World Series. Still playing at the top of the ninth. And the Mountaineers, by the way, have the bases loaded. In golf, first-round tee times of the U.S. Open are set, including Rory McIlroy teeing at 7:52 Eastern time Thursday morning at Shinnecock Hills, with Scottie Scheffler at 8:14 Eastern time. Finally, guys, ratings are in for the NBA Finals overall. Game 5 drew 24.5 million viewers on Saturday night. The overall ratings, about 20.6 million viewers for the NBA series. All highest marks since 1998.
0: Wow.
2: Guys, back to you.
0: And we pointed out, I mean, you don't need to, you know, be a NBA fan to do the math on that. 1998, the third of Jordan's second three-peat. Bulls, Utah Jazz, we're talking about our childhood. That was the last time this many people watched the NBA Finals, which, and Covino, as you point out, in the non-monoculture we live in now, where everyone's watching different things, there's streaming, there's this, there's that, it's even more impressive.
1: Mm-hmm. Yeah, no, it's unbelievable. In fact, I gotta agree with Kelvin Washington of The Odd Couple. He was saying that something along the lines of, like, the Knicks kind of saved the NBA. Because every league sort of hits a lull, and we were definitely starting to feel that lull. Like, baseball hit a lull, fighting and boxing hit a lull.
4: That's what's even more impressive
1: NBA
4: is that
1: was hitting the lull.
4: I couldn't get
1: boom.
4: You guys to watch a regular season NBA game.
0: I don't think, and you could say that.
1: Because if it wasn't the Knicks, I don't think the ratings would have been like this.
0: We talked earlier about Fairweather. I call me Fairweather NBA because, Danny, the playoffs, I was locked in. Regular season, you couldn't force me to watch a random game on a Tuesday or something. It's amazing that the NBA really just grabbed us all this year in a very inappropriate way. all right, we got more Covino and Rich, and Covino posed a great question. If, you know, listen, any rumor is equal unless something happens, right? You could say anything. If it's a rumor, it's a rumor. If LeBron decided, ooh, let me think about it, San Antonio, would LeBron, would that be like his second stint as Hollywood Hogan? Like, would it be like Miami Heat LeBron? If he went to team up with Wemby, who is now considered a little villainous.
1: Right.
0: Would that be the evil, awesome empire in San Antonio? We'll take your feedback next. Covino and Rich on Fox Sports Radio.
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7: 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And you tell us where this show lies.
20: The Knicks are going to be back in the Eastern Conference Finals. I think we could all agree on that point. Knicks are going to be in the Eastern Conference Finals as long as we have Jalen Brunson leading the front line.
1: Sure.
20: So yeah. I'm looking at it as I want the Heat to be as good as possible because I'm going to have to be making all these trips to the Eastern Conference Finals. Would I rather go to Boston or would I rather make that short trip over to Miami? I'm picking
21: Miami.
20: Yes,
21: but then you go Boston, New York. That's an easy trip for you, you know?
22: I was going to say, you're going to be in New York anyway, Taylor, just to be around the energy.
23: In the spring, the weather's going to be good.
20: That is a good point. But yeah, I still think we're only going to be in Miami for two games. We're going to sweep. We saw it this playoff run. We're sweeping every team except the Atlanta Hawks. I'll take two games in Miami over two games in Boston. Also, I hate to say it. I'm going to whisper it. I'm still a little afraid of Boston. They got some mystique to them.
24: I was going
20: to
24: say, from a New York fan, obviously you've got the long-standing rivalry with the Heat. But, you know, the Knicks, Boston, like that feels like it's a current day rivalry. They've both been good at a high level for, you know, longer than the Heat, right? The Heat's been a play-in team for the last few years. So it feels different. For me, if I look at Giannis on the Celtics with Jason Tatum, it feels like more of a sure thing. It feels like they already have a system in place. You know they're going to surround him with a bunch of shooters. And now you're not going to have to complain about Jason Tatum not going to the rim as often because that's Giannis' job. And they obviously have won a championship together more recently. With the Heat, look, it's going to be successful, right?
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0: And it's time for our Tire Rack Play of the Day. Last night, the country got to see Miguel Rojas work his magic yet again.
2: Delivers, and Rojas swings, drives one deep to left. This ball heading back. This ball is gone! It's a home run! Miguel Rojas, the first pitch he sees as a pinch hitter, drives it out to left.
0: That was the winning run. Dodgers beat the Rays. Two good teams right there. That was the call. Yeah. Courtesy of AM 570.
1: Dodgers last night. 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So I'm going to pull up the live chat to say what's up to everybody. ¿Qué tal, vatos locos? 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But we told you about the rumors, and they're just rumors.
0: Yeah.
1: Bronny, I would imagine Bronny, too. But LeBron, maybe Bronny.
0: Bronny part of the deal?
1: Maybe. LeBron and Wemby joining forces, if that were to happen. And you know what? I wouldn't blame them. Got a year or two left. Like, you want to go for it, no? Go out on top. I really wouldn't blame them.
0: But
1: I wouldn't be, like, rolling my eyes because they didn't win.
0: What I have a question.
1: If
0: what
1: they
0: is,
1: won, that's what they, different.
0: What do they call it when you try the same thing over and over expecting a different result? Is that the definition of insanity, right?
3: Yeah. Insanity. Yeah.
0: Insanity. If you try the same thing over and over. Like, the Lakers, yeah, they've got different role players here and there, but they keep trying to go to the well with this, with LeBron and the cast of people that have been around for the last couple of years. Has it worked?
1: No.
0: No. And we got to be honest with ourselves. With OKC and San Antonio and even Denver and other teams in the West, I don't think, even if they retool the Lakers, I don't think they have what it takes in the next year to get LeBron there. So if LeBron goes elsewhere, there's few spots where he would go where you would almost have a path to the finals.
1: Will they be able to pay him but what LeBron wants?
3: And like, the Knicks used to be one of the destinations everybody used to mention, remember?
0: And now it's like, why would the Knicks want to do that?
3: Obviously they wouldn't.
0: Yeah, but I'm saying the Knicks, like at this point, like, get out of here. But I think San Antonio, but they're cut from a...
3: But they're young. And look, remember when they blew that 29-point lead?
0: LeBron wouldn't have allowed that, you're saying, right?
3: They need a veteran, a game manager on the floor. The Knicks have that in Brunson, so the Knicks wouldn't have blown a 29-point lead. The Spurs need somebody like
0: that. So you're saying with Wemby and Fox and Champagne, like, oh, you're saying all these young cats, if there was a LeBron sort of like overseeing the operation on the court,
1: Wemby would know who to throw the ball to, you know.
3: They would have a coach.
1: Final
3: moments. Yeah, they needed a coach on the floor.
0: Right. Almost like a Pete Rose of the 80s player coach in a way.
1: Yeah, you need that. So would you be mad at him? Does it make him automatic NBA champions?
0: San Antonio wants
1: that
0: noise?
1: Make them automatically in the finals or automatically the most hated? Your phone call's next. We are Sports.
0: Hey, it's Covino and Rich.
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1: In the NBA right now, there have been not one, not two, not three, not four, not five, not six, not seven. How about eight different champions in 8 years? Unprecedented. That is the new NBA. And the owners, misguided as they were upset that the glamour teams, the super teams, were winning and they had ability to keep their players. And so what they did is they made it easier for the smaller market teams to succeed. I say that as the Knicks won the championship. But the idea, the concept is we're just going to have different teams and you can't really succeed for more than a year or two and then that's it. And dynasties have simply not been able to grow in the current climate under the rules of the NBA. And the Knicks, their run was a comet. Not a vomit comet, like a real comet. And it's like one of these things where once in a blue moon, like the Knicks, things lined up and congratulations. But if you check with Floor and Decor, all right, check with them because this was a magic carpet ride.
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1: Does Coach Mitch Johnson deserve to keep his job on the sidelines for the Spurs after that epic blown lead palooza in the NBA Finals? So if I own the team, hell no! He would be out. See you later. Mitch Johnson, who seems like a nice enough guy, he would not have made it to the post-finals news conference. I would have said, listen, don't even bother. All right, you don't work for us anymore. Get out of here. And the Spurs, they didn't just lose in the finals. And obviously, Wemby was the biggest culprit in this. They didn't just lose in the finals. Look, the Spurs gift-wrapped, absolutely gift-wrapped it with a nice bow on top and then hand-delivered these games, many of them, to the Knicks. I wasn't overly impressed with anything the Knicks did other than not give up. It was just, hey, keep playing hard. The Spurs have a glitch.
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1: At the World Cup in Foxborough, Norway and Iraq about to get underway in Group I play. Earlier today in Group I in New Jersey, it was all about Kylian Mbappe. France would beat Senegal by that 3-1 score on Fox, as it was Mbappe's second goal of the match. It's his 14th goal in World Cup play for France, the most by any Frenchman. Group J play is Argentina and Algeria playing at 9 Eastern in Kansas City. In San Francisco, Austria and Jordan play at midnight Eastern in Group J. John Tortorella will not return next season as the head coach of the Vegas Golden Knights. The Saints are bringing back veteran defensive end Cameron Jordan on a one-year deal. It'll be his 16th and final season in the NFL. In Game 5 of the NBA Finals, drew 24.5 million viewers. Most watched finals since 1998. I'm Dan Beyer.
0: This is Covino and Rich, your bushwhacking duo.
2: And if we think the camera's on us, we'll start doing the bushwhack.
0: Whoa! And in a world of uncertainty, they're making nonsense out of sense.
3: Follow my ridiculous analogy. Remember when people would have, and you'd be like, that is like a hideous sweater. And what does this have to do with Micah Parsons?
0: They're putting the good in good enough.
4: Good show.
3: Thanks, man. Always trying our best. What's up, man?
4: You do good enough.
0: Covino and Rich. They're good enough. Steve Covino.
5: The whole point for us is to get on TV, so look out.